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1: On the air for 70 years, this is WCBY.

Some say love. It is a river. And that it drowns the tender reed. And some say love. It's like a razor. And that it leaves your soul to bleed.

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1: Now, I'm a fellow with a heart of gold, with the ways of a gentleman, I've been told, the kind of a fellow that wouldn't even harm a flea. But if me and a certain character met, the guy that invented the cigarette, I'd murder that son of a gun in the first degree. Of course, it ain't 'cause I don't smoke myself, and I don't reckon they hinder your health. I've smoked them all my life, and I ain't dead yet. But nicotine slaves are all the same at a petting party or a poker game. Everything's got to stop while they smokes a cigarette.
2: Smoke, smoke, smoke that cigarette. Puff, puff, puff, and if you smoke yourself to death,
1: tell St. Peter at the Golden Gate that you hate to make him wait. You've got to have another cigarette. In a game of chance the other night, old Dame Fortune was doing me right. The kings and queens just kept on coming around. I got a full and I bet it high, but my bluff didn't work on a certain guy. He just kept on raising and laying the money down. He'd raise me, I'd raise him, I sweated blood, you gotta sink or swim. He finally called, didn't raise the bet. I said, ace is full, pal, how about you? He said, I'll tell you in just a minute or two, but right now, I just gotta have myself a cigarette.
2: Smoke, smoke, smoke that cigarette. Puff, puff, puff, and if you smoke yourself to death, tell St. Peter at the Golden Gate that you hates to make him weep. You've gotta have

0: fancy little dames. 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So hand in hand we strolled down Lover's Lane. She was oh so far from a chunk of ice. Our smooching party was going real nice. So help me, Hannah, I think it'd have been there yet. I give her a kiss, a little squeeze. She said, Tex, excuse me, please, but I've just got to have a filter cigarette.
1: Smoke, smoke, smoke that cigarette. Puff, puff, puff, and if you smoke yourself to death,
0: tell St. Peter at the Golden Gate that you hates to make him wait. You've got to have another cigarette.
2: We play classic country. 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

0: Serving Sheboygan and the Straits area for 70 years. 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Sheboygan.
1: USA Radio News, I'm Anthony Lucero. Secretary of State Marco Rubio briefed members of Congress on the tentative agreement between the U.S. and Iran to end hostilities. He also addressed the earthquakes in Venezuela.
2: I had an opportunity to talk earlier this morning with Delcy Rodriguez, the acting president. We're obviously awaiting we're already deploying a search and rescue teams.
1: The bipartisan briefing came after both the U.S. and Iran agreed to stop attacks following weekend strikes. The federal trial for Luigi Mangione, accused of the 2024 shooting death of UnitedHealthcare CEO Brian Thompson, has been delayed until next year. Jury selection begins on January 5th. Opening statements are set for January 25th. Mangione has pled not guilty. The Supreme Court has agreed to take up a case centered on whether law bars Arizona from imposing tightened voting rules.
3: Arizona requires prospective voters who are registering to vote on a state form to provide proof of citizenship, while a second law involves procedures for state election officials to review voter rolls and cancel the voter registrations of non-citizens. The laws were adopted by the state legislature after the 2020 election. It's a crime for non-U.S. citizens to vote in federal and state elections, and some states are pushing to implement new restrictions to ensure non-citizens are not on their voter rolls. In Arizona, I'm Matt Mattinson.
1: The nation of Spain is seeing a surge in amnesty applications.
4: Spain is reporting about 1.3 million applications under a mass amnesty program for undocumented migrants, according to local media citing government data as the June 30 deadline approaches. The figure is higher than earlier estimates from the government. Officials say applications are still being reviewed and processed, while analysts note uncertainty over final approvals and eligibility decisions. The policy has sparked national debate over immigration, labor needs, and how the country manages long-term residency pathways. Ron Warner, USA Radio News.
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1: Iowa corn doesn't just feed people, it also helps fuel humidity.
2: It's called corn sweat, or its scientific name, evapotranspiration. The National Weather Service says Iowa's cornfields can release up to 56 billion gallons of water vapor into the atmosphere each day. Plants draw water from the soil, pull it up through the stalk, and release it as vapor through tiny spores on their leaves. That can add 5 to 10 degrees to an already hot day. I'm Sarah Walters.
1: Fair organizers have removed Confederate flag imagery from the North Carolina booth at the Great American State Fair in Washington following public backlash. The graphics were pulled from display screens on the National Mall. The festival runs through July 10th. Counties across Colorado's Front Range are upgrading or extending fire restrictions.
3: Warm and dry conditions across the state are prompting Douglas County to implement Stage 1 fire restrictions, Jefferson County to extend its restrictions, and Clear Creek County to put Stage 2 restrictions in place. Clear Creek's Jenny Fulton says conditions are dangerous.
4: No fireworks. And I know that's disappointing going into the 4th of July, but it's absolutely necessary considering the weather and the conditions that we're in right now.
3: That means no open flames, no charcoal grills or stoves, and no using off-highway vehicles. I'm Connor Shreve.
1: AAA reports the national average price for a gallon of gas is $3.86. Highest prices are found in Hawaii, while the lowest prices are found in Indiana. For USA Radio News, I'm Anthony Lucero.
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7: Weather. Overnight for Sheboygan, Indian River, and the Straits of Mackinac. Partly cloudy, low 69. Clouds increasing Tuesday, high 94. Heat index up to 102. Wednesday, mostly sunny, hot, high 93. That's your forecast. I'm Tim O'Brien.
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1: USA Radio News, I'm Anthony Lucero. President Trump says the U.S. and Iran have agreed to stop attacks for now, but questions remain whether new talks will still happen.
2: But we're winning militarily. It's almost won militarily, I would say. And it's really very simple. It's the denuclearization of Iran. We don't want them to have a nuclear weapon, and they're not going to have a nuclear weapon. They've agreed to that, in all fairness.
1: While reports state that a meeting is scheduled to take place in Doha, Iran maintains no meetings are currently scheduled. The relationship between the U.S. and Israel has become strained following the joint attack on Iran, with some of President Trump's supporters expressing concerns. John Herbst, the former U.S. ambassador to Ukraine, spoke to News Nation.
3: We know that within the MAGA movement, there's a loud segment, still not a very large segment, but with some influence, that considers Israel not to be a friend of the United States.
1: Tensions are also rising as Israel continues strikes on Hezbollah targets in Lebanon, while U.S.-Iran talks remain a possibility. The Supreme Court is set to issue rulings on Tuesday on two major cases involving birthright citizenship and transgender athlete bans. The court will consider President Trump's executive order limiting birthright citizenship and state laws restricting transgender athletes in women's sports. For the first time in decades, the U.S. Food and Drug Administration has approved a new active sunscreen ingredient.
4: Bimotrizinol, for the first time in over 20 years, could enhance sun protection and encourage more sunscreen use. Dermatologists say that they are optimistic that the

0: Products containing the new active ingredient could change people's sunscreen habits, as it does offer translucent applications. Following the approval, the new sunscreen is expected to be in products available by late summer or early fall. I'm Katie Gray.
1: At the closing bell, the Dow Jones gained 306 points, the S&P 500 up 86, and the NASDAQ climbed 522. I'm Lizzie Radabali.
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2: A near runway collision was averted in Miami.
6: An American Airlines flight bound for Bermuda aborted takeoff at Miami International Airport after a business jet crossed an active runway without authorization, according to federal officials. Air traffic control audio captured confusion between pilots and controllers as one aircraft mistakenly believed it had clearance to cross. The FAA says it's investigating the incident. The American Airlines flight later departed safely, but the close call adds to a series of recent runway safety scares nationwide. Ron Warner, USA Radio News.
2: Mandatory evacuations are underway as multiple wildfires burn across western and southern Colorado. Officials say more than 55,000 acres have burned after the Snyder Mesa fire merged with the Knowles and Gore fires. That's along the Colorado-Utah border. Little to no containment has been reported. Three firefighters have been killed, two others injured. The Los Angeles County Fire Department is providing support after the deadly earthquakes in Venezuela.
7: Members of the department's USA 2 team flew to Venezuela to perform aerial and ground damage assessments across impacted areas. The LA County Fire Department posted aerial images of the destruction to social media on Sunday. Other photos show crew members with protective gear and helmets searching through heavily damaged and destroyed buildings. More than 2,000 rescue workers from around the world are providing support in the Caracas area. Members of the LA County Fire Department arrived on Friday as part of the U.S. Department of State's Urban Search and Rescue Response Team. I'm Daniel Martindale.
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11: Overnight for Sheboygan, Indian River, and the Straits of Mackinac. Partly cloudy, low 69. Clouds increasing Tuesday, high 94. Heat index up to 102. Wednesday, mostly sunny, hot, high 93. That's your forecast. I'm Tim O'Brien.
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1: USA Radio News, I'm Anthony Lucero. The U.S. and Iran have agreed to hold attacks for now following a weekend of escalating tensions in the Middle East.
2: The latest wave of chaos started with an Iranian drone strike on a ship traveling through the Strait of Hormuz, which led the U.S. military to carry out retaliatory attacks against Iran. Over the weekend, Iran targeted U.S. allies across the Persian Gulf and asserted control over the strait, the country's foreign minister warning that safe passage would only be guaranteed for vessels coordinating with its government. Word that the back-and-forth attacks would be paused for now comes ahead of a planned meeting on Tuesday between delegations from the U.S. and Iran in Qatar. Axios reported on Sunday that the talks had been relocated from Switzerland and would now focus on the Strait of Hormuz rather than Iran's broader nuclear ambitions. I'm Tammy Trujillo.
1: The Supreme Court has rejected President Trump's bid to get the E. Jean Carroll verdict overturned.
3: Monday's ruling means the verdict that Trump defamed and sexually abused Carroll will stand. So he'll have to pay the New York writer the $5 million she was awarded in a civil judgment. Carroll filed her lawsuit in 2019, claiming Trump sexually assaulted her in a Manhattan dressing room back in the 1990s. Trump has always denied it, and his lawyers claim Carroll waited until he became president to file suit to maximize political injury to him and to profit for herself. I'm Sarah Lee Kessler.
1: New polling shows there's bipartisan support for tighter regulation on AI.
4: An Artificial Intelligence Policy Institute poll shows that 68% of respondents said they would be in favor of the government making a formal review process for the most advanced AI models before they can be widely released. When looking along party lines, 64% of Republicans, 76% of Democrats, and 63% of independents back the formal review process. The findings come as efforts to restrict data center construction have gained steam at the state and local level. I'm Matt Mattinson.
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1: President Trump and a D.C. mayoral candidate clash.
6: President Trump is criticizing Washington, D.C. mayoral candidate Genesee Lewis George, arguing her public safety and immigration positions would harm the nation's capital. George disputes many of Trump's claims and says she's willing to work with the administration where possible, while also defending the city's interest in local autonomy. The exchange highlights sharp policy differences ahead of the mayoral election. Ron Warner, USA Radio News.
1: The FAA is investigating a drone incident after a JetBlue pilot reported a drone struck the aircraft while landing at JFK. It comes days after a United Airlines drone close call at Newark. The FAA says it receives more than 100 drone sightings near airports every month. Penalties include fines or jail. A Garden State nonprofit is hoping to cut down on food waste and to give to those in need during the World Cup celebrations.
7: The organization, Table to Table, based in Saddlebrook, launching the effort called Pick Hunt.

0: Longer out of New Jersey. The charity's tour van is going across the state to watch party venues. They're taking surplus food to local food drive partners. Spokesperson Heather Thompson said, not only does the food help out families in need, but the effort also cuts down on food scraps being sent to landfills. In New Jersey, I'm Liz Warner.
1: At the closing bell, the Dow Jones gained 306 points, the S&P 500 up 86, and the NASDAQ climbed 522. I'm Lizzie Radabali.
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4: 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Partly cloudy, low 69. Clouds increasing Tuesday, high 94. Heat index up to 102. Wednesday, mostly sunny, hot, high 93. That's your forecast. 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

0: 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Sheboygan.
1: USA Radio News, I'm Anthony Lucero. Secretary of State Marco Rubio briefed members of Congress on the tentative agreement between the U.S. and Iran to end hostilities. He also addressed the earthquakes in Venezuela.
2: I had an opportunity to talk earlier this morning with Delcy Rodriguez, the acting president. We're obviously awaiting we're already deploying a search and rescue teams.
1: The bipartisan briefing came after both the U.S. and Iran agreed to stop attacks following weekend strikes. The federal trial for Luigi Mangione, accused of the 2024 shooting death of UnitedHealthcare CEO Brian Thompson, has been delayed until next year. Jury selection begins on January 5th. Opening statements are set for January 25th. Mangione has pled not guilty. The Supreme Court has agreed to take up a case centered on whether law bars Arizona from imposing tightened voting rules.
3: Arizona requires prospective voters who are registering to vote on a state form to provide proof of citizenship, while a second law involves procedures for state election officials to review voter rolls and cancel the voter registrations of non-citizens. The laws were adopted by the state legislature after the 2020 election. It's a crime for non-U.S. citizens to vote in federal and state elections.

0: elections, and some states are pushing to implement new restrictions to ensure non-citizens are not on their voter rolls. In Arizona, I'm Matt Mattinson.
1: The nation of Spain is seeing a surge in amnesty applications.
2: Spain is reporting about 1.3 million applications under a mass amnesty program for undocumented migrants, according to local media citing government data as the June 30 deadline approaches. The figure is higher than earlier estimates from the government. Officials say applications are still being reviewed and processed, while analysts note uncertainty over final approvals and eligibility decisions. The policy has sparked national debate over immigration, labor needs, and how the country manages long-term residency pathways. Ron Warner, USA Radio News.
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1: Iowa corn doesn't just feed people, it also helps fuel humidity.
4: It's called corn sweat, or its scientific name, evapotranspiration. The National Weather Service says Iowa's cornfields can release up to 56 billion gallons of water vapor into the atmosphere each day. Plants draw water from the soil, pull it up through the stalk, and release it as vapor through tiny spores on their leaves. That can add 5 to 10 degrees to an already hot day. I'm Sarah Walters.
1: Fair organizers have removed Confederate flag imagery from the North Carolina booth at the Great American State Fair in Washington following public backlash. The graphics were pulled from display screens on the National Mall. The festival runs through July 10th. Counties across Colorado's Front Range are upgrading or extending fire restrictions.
5: Warm and dry conditions across the state are prompting Douglas County to implement Stage 1 fire restrictions, Jefferson County to extend its restrictions, and Clear Creek County to put Stage 2 restrictions in place. Clear Creek's Jenny Fulton says conditions are dangerous.
6: No fireworks. And I know that's disappointing going into the 4th of July, but it's absolutely necessary considering the weather and the conditions that we're in, right?
5: That means no open flames, no charcoal grills or stoves, and no using off-highway vehicles. I'm Connor Shreve.
1: AAA reports the national average price for a gallon of gas is $3.86. Highest prices are found in Hawaii, while the lowest prices are found in Indiana. For USA Radio News, I'm Anthony Lucero.
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7: Big Country Gold. Overnight for Sheboygan, Indian River, and the Straits of Mackinac. Partly cloudy, low 69. Clouds increasing Tuesday, high 94. Heat index up to 102. Wednesday, mostly sunny, hot, high 93. That's your forecast. I'm Tim O'Brien.
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0: Here's a song I wrote on a plane between Dallas and Austin. Going to El Paso. Whoops. Now this is what gave us the idea to come down here. This is a song about a guy that probably did as much for our kind of music as anybody.
1: Well, the honky tonks in Texas were my natural second home.

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But I always thought if they ever had a chance to sit down and talk face to face, they might realize they got a lot in common.

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1: I ran into an old friend of mine the other day. We hadn't seen each other for quite a while. 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

0: 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Sheboygan.
1: USA Radio News, I'm Anthony Lucero. President Trump says the U.S. and Iran have agreed to stop attacks for now, but questions remain whether new talks will still happen.
2: But we're winning militarily. It's almost won militarily, I would say. And it's really very simple. It's the denuclearization of Iran. We don't want them to have a nuclear weapon, and they're not going to have a nuclear weapon. They've agreed to that, in all fairness.
1: While reports state that a meeting is scheduled to take place in Doha, Iran maintains no meetings are currently scheduled. The relationship between the U.S. and Israel has become strained following the joint attack on Iran, with some of President Trump's supporters expressing concerns. John Herbst, the former U.S. ambassador to Ukraine, spoke to News Nation.
3: We know that within the MAGA movement, there's a loud segment, still not a very large segment, but with some influence, that considers Israel not to be a friend of the United States.
1: Tensions are also rising as Israel continues strikes on Hezbollah targets in Lebanon, while U.S.-Iran talks remain a possibility. The Supreme Court is set to issue rulings on Tuesday on two major cases involving birthright citizenship and transgender athlete bans. The court will consider President Trump's executive order limiting birthright citizenship and state laws restricting transgender athletes in women's sports. For the first time in decades, the U.S. Food and Drug Administration has approved a new active sunscreen ingredient.
4: Bimotrizinol, for the first time in over 20 years, could enhance sun protection and encourage more sunscreen use. Dermatologists say that they are optimistic that the products containing the new active ingredient could change people's sunscreen habits, as it does offer translucent applications. Following the approval, the new sunscreen is expected to be in products available by late summer or early fall. I'm Katie Gray.
5: At the closing bell, the Dow Jones gained 306 points, the S&P 500 up 86, and the NASDAQ climbed 522. I'm Lizzie Radabali.
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1: A near runway collision was averted in Miami.
8: An American Airlines flight bound for Bermuda aborted takeoff at Miami International Airport after a business jet crossed an active runway without

0: authorization, according to federal officials. Air traffic control audio captured confusion between pilots and controllers as one aircraft mistakenly believed it had clearance to cross. The FAA says it's investigating the incident. The American Airlines flight later departed safely, but the close call adds to a series of recent runway safety scares nationwide. Ron Warner, USA Radio News.
1: Mandatory evacuations are underway as multiple wildfires burn across western and southern Colorado. Officials say more than 55,000 acres have burned after the Snyder Mesa fire merged with the Knowles and Gore fires. That's along the Colorado-Utah border. Little to no containment has been reported. Three firefighters have been killed, two others injured. The Los Angeles County Fire Department is providing support after the deadly earthquakes in Venezuela.
2: Members of the department's USA 2 team flew to Venezuela to perform aerial and ground damage assessments across impacted areas. The LA County Fire Department posted aerial images of the destruction to social media on Sunday. Other photos show crew members with protective gear and helmets searching through heavily damaged and destroyed buildings. More than 2,000 rescue workers from around the world are providing support in the Caracas area. Members of the LA County Fire Department arrived on Friday as part of the U.S. Department of State's Urban Search and Rescue Response Team. I'm Daniel Martindale.
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3: 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I just want to warn you, traffic is tough out there.
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8: Overnight for Sheboygan, Indian River, and the Straits of Mackinac. Partly cloudy, low 69. Clouds increasing Tuesday, high 94. Heat index up to 102. Wednesday, mostly sunny, hot, high 93. That's your forecast. I'm Tim O'Brien.
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1: USA Radio News, I'm Anthony Lucero. The U.S. and Iran have agreed to halt attacks for now, following a weekend of escalating tensions in the Middle East.
2: The latest wave of chaos started with an Iranian drone strike on a ship traveling through the Strait of Hormuz, which led the U.S. military to carry out retaliatory attacks against Iran. Over the weekend,

0: Iran targeted U.S. allies across the Persian Gulf and asserted control over the strait, the country's foreign minister warning that safe passage would only be guaranteed for vessels coordinating with its government. Word that the back-and-forth attacks would be paused for now comes ahead of a planned meeting on Tuesday between delegations from the U.S. and Iran in Qatar. Axios reported on Sunday that the talks had been relocated from Switzerland and would now focus on the Strait of Hormuz rather than Iran's broader nuclear ambitions. I'm Tammy Trujillo.
1: The Supreme Court has rejected President Trump's bid to get the E. Jean Carroll verdict overturned.
2: Monday's ruling means the verdict that Trump defamed and sexually abused Carroll will stand. So he'll have to pay the New York writer the $5 million she was awarded in a civil judgment. Carroll filed her lawsuit in 2019, claiming Trump sexually assaulted her in a Manhattan dressing room back in the 1990s. Trump has always denied it, and his lawyers claim Carroll waited until he became president to file suit to maximize political injury to him and to profit for herself. I'm Sarah Lee Kessler.
1: New polling shows there's bipartisan support for tighter regulation on AI.
3: An Artificial Intelligence Policy Institute poll shows that 68% of respondents said they would be in favor of the government making a formal review process for the most advanced AI models before they can be widely released. When looking along party lines, 64% of Republicans, 76% of Democrats, and 63% of independents back the formal review process. The findings come as efforts to restrict data center construction have gained steam at the state and local level. I'm Matt Mattinson.
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1: President Trump and a D.C. mayoral candidate clash.
5: President Trump is criticizing Washington, D.C. mayoral candidate Genesee Lewis George, arguing her public safety and immigration positions would harm the nation's capital. George disputes many of Trump's claims and says she's willing to work with the administration where possible, while also defending the city's interest in local autonomy. The exchange highlights sharp policy differences ahead of the mayoral election. Ron Warner, USA Radio News.
1: The FAA is investigating a drone incident after a JetBlue pilot reported a drone struck the aircraft while landing at JFK. It comes days after a United Airlines drone close call at Newark. The FAA says it receives more than 100 drone sightings near airports every month. Penalties include fines or jail. A Garden State nonprofit is hoping to cut down on food waste and to give to those in need during the World Cup celebrations.
6: The organization Table to Table, based in Saddlebrook, launching the effort called Kick Hunger out of New Jersey. The charity's tour van is going across the state to watch party venues. They're taking surplus food to local food drive partners. Spokesperson Heather Thompson said not only does the food help out families in need, but the effort also cuts down on food scraps being sent to landfills. In New Jersey, I'm Liz Warner.
7: At the closing bell, the Dow Jones gained 306 points, the S&P 500 up 86, and the NASDAQ climbed 522. I'm Lizzie Radabali.
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10: Overnight for Sheboygan, Indian River, and the Straits of Mackinac. Partly cloudy, low 69. Clouds increasing Tuesday, high 94. Heat index up to 102. Wednesday, mostly sunny, hot, high 93. That's your forecast. I'm Tim O'Brien.
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1: USA Radio News. I'm John Summers. Today is set to be a blockbuster day for the Supreme Court.
2: After a flurry of decisions on Monday, the court is set to hand down rulings on two huge cases, birthright citizenship and transgender athlete bans. The court will rule on a challenge to President Trump's executive order limiting birthright citizenship to children with at least one parent with citizenship or permanent legal status. The court is also weighing in on the legality of states banning transgender athletes from competing in girls' and women's school sports. I'm Tammy Trujillo.
1: Delegations from the U.S. and Iran are set to meet in Qatar today for talks.
3: After 4 days of conflict, we're now seeing an effort to get those U.S.-Iranian talks back on track. President Trump posting Iran has requested a meeting. It will take place in Doha.
1: Keir Simmons reports it comes as the two nations agreed to halt attacks for now following a weekend of escalating tensions across the Middle East. A mega heat dome will impact millions in the eastern half of the U.S. this week.
4: The effects of the heat dome are expected to last well into the July 4th weekend. Forecasters say two smaller heat domes will collide, making for one large one that'll expand and intensify by midweek. Several East Coast cities, including Philadelphia, New York, Washington, D.C., and others could hit the triple digits. And the news gets worse. The mega heat dome could spark tropical storm development near the southern U.S. in the Atlantic and the Gulf. I'm Scott Carr.
1: Crews are battling deadly wildfires in the West. Shaquille Brester reports emergency and mandatory evacuations are underway in Colorado.
5: With more than a dozen fast-moving blazes burning through the region. Officials say three Colorado firefighters were killed and two others were injured over the weekend in a desperate effort to contain flames along the Colorado-Utah border.
1: In Utah, firefighters are attacking a dozen large blazes. From America's News Network, USA Radio News.
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1: The death toll stands at more than 1,700 following last week's devastating back-to-back earthquakes in Venezuela.
7: The magnitude 7.2 and 7.5 quakes left tens of thousands missing and displaced. Pope Leo is among those praying for the dead and injured. Speaking in Spanish Sunday at the Vatican, the pontiff also offered prayers for those carrying out rescue efforts in the rubble. The pope has also sent an initial donation of more than $100,000 for the victims and their families. I'm Monica Nelson.
1: Western North Carolina's top trauma hospital is facing its fourth immediate jeopardy designation in 5 years. It's the highest severity warning from the Center for Medicare and Medicaid Services. Federal Medicare records show Asheville's Mission Hospital warnings came after inspectors found problems tied to failures to isolate contagious patients and two patient deaths. Mission is the only trauma hospital serving the region's 18 mountain counties. The 4th of July is Saturday, among the biggest of the holidays we celebrate.
8: Your office may run holiday hours on the 3rd with a shortened workday, but officially the 4th is the holiday. And according to the U.S. Postal Service, mail delivery will happen on the 3rd, just not on the 4th. They will close all postal offices and pause deliveries on Saturday. Mail will resume service on Monday, July 6th. The 4th is just one of 11 federal holidays the USPS observes every year. I'm Bree Tennis.
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10: Big Country Gold. For Sheboygan, Indian River, and the Straits of Mackinac, heat advisory from noon today through Wednesday. Heat index values of 105 degrees. Partly sunny today. A chance of showers and thunderstorms. High 92. Southwest winds 10 to 15. A chance of showers and thunderstorms tonight. Low 59. Mostly sunny tomorrow. Wednesday's high 91. Mostly sunny Thursday. High 88. Friday mostly sunny. Afternoon showers and storms. High 78. A look ahead to Saturday. Mostly sunny. High 84. That's your forecast. I'm Tim O'Brien. Have a great day.
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5: For Sheboygan, Indian River, and the Straits of Mackinac, heat advisory. Heat index up to 105 today. Partly sunny, chance of showers and thunderstorms. High 92, southwest winds 10 to 15. Chance of showers and thunderstorms tonight, low 59. Mostly sunny tomorrow, high 91. Thursday, mostly sunny, high 88.
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2: I'm Ryan Racker. It's going to be hot in Michigan this week, so much that doctors are warning people to drink plenty of water and stay inside if necessary. Detroit receiving hospital emergency room doctor Roy Elrod says there are some people who are the most vulnerable.
3: People that have heart disease, kidney disease, diabetes, they're at a higher risk for those things to happen to them. So we want to make sure that as long as they're being hydrated and paying attention to their symptoms, they can decrease the risk of some of the serious illnesses. But all of them mean getting out of the environment.
2: Elrod says heat-related illnesses led to 5 deaths in more than 1,000 ER visits across the state last year. Heavy rains washing out major trunk line roads in Antrim and Emmett counties. MDOT evaluating the damage this afternoon. That includes M66 south of East Jordan, M88 in multiple spots, and M119 south of Goodhart. Northern Michigan recorded 4.5 inches of rain in Sheboygan today, 4.65.

0: facing multiple charges in connection to armed robbery and kidnapping. A firefighter from Macomb County among the three who died while fighting a wildfire in Colorado this weekend. U.S. Forest Service say 38-year-old Emily Barker, Clinton Township, and two others killed when they were overcome Saturday by flames after deploying emergency shelters to shield themselves from fast-moving fires. Grand Rapids police say they stopped multiple street takeovers this weekend. One arrest was made, an adult male, on multiple charges. I'm Ryan Recker for the Michigan News Network.
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3: Weather. For Sheboygan, Indian River, and the Straits of Mackinac, partly sunny. Chance of showers and thunderstorms through the day, high around 92. A chance of showers and thunderstorms tonight, low 59. Tomorrow, mostly sunny, high 91.
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0: But only you, Red, will do for this fella, cause you are the Abbott into my Costello, and you are the fruit to my loom. Red Solo Cup, you're more than just plastic. You're more than amazing, you're more than fantastic. And believe me that I'm not the least bit sarcastic when I look at you and say, Red Solo Cup, you're not just a cup.
1: No.
0: You're my friend.
1: Friend.
0: Yeah.
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0: 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Sheboygan.
1: USA Radio News, I'm John Summers. The U.S. Supreme Court delivered mixed news to President Trump in a series of decisions announced Monday. Alice Barr reports the High Court found Trump cannot fire Federal Reserve Board member Lisa Cook, leaving her in her position for now as she challenges allegations against her.
2: The president can fire Rebecca Slaughter, a member of the Federal Trade Commission, without cause, despite a 1914 law establishing FTC members can only be fired for reasons like inefficiency and neglecting their duties.
1: In a 5-4 decision, the justices ruled mail-in ballots received after Election Day can be counted if they're postmarked by Election Day. And the court rejected Trump's bid to overturn the verdict, which found he sexually assaulted and defamed E. Jean Carroll. The Supreme Court agreed to take up a case centered on whether federal law bars Arizona from imposing tightened voting rules.
3: Arizona requires prospective voters who are registering to vote on a state form to provide proof of citizenship, while a second law involves procedures for state election officials to review voter rolls and cancel the voter registrations of non-citizens. The laws were adopted by the state legislature after the 2020 election. It's a crime for non-U.S. citizens to vote in federal and state elections, and some states are pushing to implement new restrictions to ensure non-citizens are not on their voter rolls. In Arizona, I'm Matt Mattinson.
1: President Trump says the U.S. and Iran renew peace talks as both sides appear to step back from waves of attacks. Trump posted, Iran requested the talks, which take place today in Qatar. The latest wave of reciprocal attacks started with an Iranian drone strike on a Singapore ship traveling through the Strait of Hormuz, which led the U.S. military to carry out retaliatory attacks against Iran. From America's News Network, USA Radio News.
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1: The federal trial for Luigi Mangione's pushed back to next year.
7: Mangione is facing charges for the 2024 shooting death of United Healthcare CEO Brian Thompson in Midtown Manhattan. Jury selection will begin January 5th, and opening statements are set for January 25th. The judge said the trial will likely take about 2 to 3 weeks. Mangione has pleaded not guilty to state and federal charges. His New York state murder trial is scheduled to begin September 8th. In New York, I'm Lizzie Radabali.
1: Alex Murdaugh's new murder trial is set for April 2027. The former South Carolina lawyer was convicted of murdering his son and wife in 2023. Murdaugh was in a Lexington County court Monday to begin the process of arranging his new trial. The death toll from last week's Venezuelan earthquakes continues to rise. The magnitude 7-plus twin quakes are blamed for more than 1,700 deaths, and officials fear the number will grow. Vice President of the United Cajun Navy, Brian Trasher, says they're assisting in the search, rescue, and recovery efforts in Venezuela.
8: They are still finding survivors. I remember that massive earthquake in Turkey a while back. They were finding people alive still 12 days after the strike, so we're holding out hope.
1: Trasher says Americans need a visa before entering the country, which comes through Bogota, Colombia, not the American consulate in Venezuela, after the Maduro regime was removed. I'm John Summers, USA Radio News.
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10: 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I'm Mike Grisdale. Heat advisories continue. Partly sunny and warm today. Chance of showers. Possibility of a thunderstorm. And a high of

0: 92, but the heat index could make it feel like 105. Complete forecast with Tim O'Brien coming up. Stretch of hot, humid weather forecasted to impact much of Michigan this week, increasing the risk of heat-related illnesses. Michigan Department of Health and Human Services encourages everyone to stay informed, limit outdoor activity during peak heat, and check on vulnerable family members and neighbors. Drink plenty of water. Limit vigorous activity. And remember that even short periods of extreme heat can be dangerous, especially those who are vulnerable. Learn more about extreme heat and find information on how to prepare before, during, and after an emergency or disaster by visiting myready.gov. Governor Whitmer says the state will temporarily lift traffic restrictions on 60% of active road and bridge construction projects statewide ahead of the July 4th weekend. This order will be in effect from 2 p.m. Thursday through 6 a.m. Monday, July 6th. More than 2.6 million Michiganders are expected to travel at least 50 miles from home this holiday weekend. A Northern Michigan lawmaker wants to make it easier for students to opt out of the state's foreign language requirement and take a career tech class instead. Currently, under Michigan law, in order to graduate, students have to complete 1 year of world language. State Representative Parker Fairbairn of Harbor Springs believes there may be a large population of students who could find even more of a benefit by having the choice of replacing their required language class with a career tech option. And, in a rather rare sight in Lansing, Democrats and Republicans managed to agree on something. The government probably shouldn't be licensing children's lemonade stands. The Michigan House voted unanimously this week to pass House Bill 6007, sponsored by State Representative Cam Cavett of Sheboygan. It clears the way for kids to sell lemonade without having permits and recurring government fees. This bill now heads to the Democratic-controlled Michigan Senate for consideration. Tigers were in New York last night to begin a series with the Yankees. Let's get the recap this morning from the Detroit Tiger Baseball Radio Network.
1: Drop ball and a base hit in the right field for McKinstry.
2: Detroit Tigers Daily Recap. Here's Dan Dickerson.
3: Hi, this is Dan Dickerson. The Tigers take game one of a three-game series with the Yankees in New York with a 7-3 win. This game was all about the Tigers' offense early and Casey Mize's best start of his career. Casey Mize had come off the injured list, given up four runs in his second start off the injured list last week against the Yankees at home, but pitched well in that game. In this game, dominated. He faced one batter over the minimum through seven innings of work, 22 batters, one reach, Jones on a double, no runs, no walks, tied his career high with 10 strikeouts. Casey Mize was amazing in picking up his third win of the year. Tigers supported him with early runs. Spencer Torkelson with a ground ball single scored Dingler in the first inning to give the Tigers a 1-0 lead off Ryan Weathers, who had shut the Tigers down in Detroit. He was gone in the second inning of this game. Big error by Caballero at third base produced a run for the Tigers, but it also opened the door. Dylan Dingler with a sacrifice fly after that error, the Kevin McGonigal single, a Torkelson walk, and then a Lee single scored two. Tigers had a 5-0 lead. They added two more on a McGonigal single in the fourth inning after a Bellinger error. Good night and a good way to start a six-game road trip and three games in New York. A 7-3 win for the Tigers. Tigers improve to 36-49 with a win. The Yankees drop their fifth straight. They fall to 48-36. Game two of this three-game series. What a matchup coming up on Tuesday night in the Bronx. Tarek Skubal on the mound for the Tigers. Cam Schlittler with his 160 ERA on the mound for the Yankees. 7:05 start. We're on the air at 6:45 on the Detroit Tigers Radio Network.
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0: In River and the Straits of Mackinac, heat advisory from noon today through Wednesday. Heat index values of 105 degrees. Partly sunny today. A chance of showers and thunderstorms. High 92. Southwest winds 10 to 15. Chance of showers and thunderstorms tonight. Low 59. Mostly sunny tomorrow. Wednesday's high 91. Mostly sunny Thursday. High 88. Friday mostly sunny. Afternoon showers and storms. High 78. A look ahead to Saturday. Mostly sunny. High 84. That's your forecast. I'm Tim O'Brien. Have a great day.
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just never could quite tell you no. Just like when you

Big Country Gold. Mike Grisdale to help start our Tuesday in the Straits area. Final day of June, if you can believe it. It's going to be another warm one. Heat advisories remain in effect. Highs today could get into the 90s, but the heat index could make it feel like it's more than 100. Also, a chance of showers, possibly a thunderstorm developing. Complete forecast with Tim O'Brien coming up. In another high-profile move yesterday, U.S. Supreme Court upheld state laws that count mail-in ballots that arrive after Election Day. The justices, in a 5-4 decision, said ballots postmarked by Election Day and received up to 5 days later will count. More details with the Michigan News Network later this hour and USA Radio News at the top of the hour. No one able to match all the numbers in the Powerball last night. That jackpot.

0: grows to $375 million Wednesday. Tonight's Mega Millions worth $511 million. Special presentation tonight in Indian River, a screening of Dinosaur Fish. 6 o'clock, the Indian River Area Library. The 23 documentary details the efforts to return Lake Sturgeon to the Saginaw Bay watershed. Doug Larson of the Black River Sturgeon Facility will be present to answer questions after the screening. Public is welcome, no registration required, it is free of charge. More details on upcoming library events can be found at IndianRiverLibrary.org. In sports, last night in New York, the Tigers beat the Yankees 7-3. Casey Mize picks up the win, while A.J. Hinch gets his 1,000th victory as a Major League manager. Detroit improves to 36-49. Game 2 of the series tonight in the Bronx, and Tarek Skubal on the mound for Detroit. First pitch at 7:05 on WCBY. NFL news in Florida. Prosecutors allege Lions defensive back Terrion Arnold organized the kidnapping and pistol whipping of three people he believes stole cash and property from him. A judge in Tampa ruled there's enough evidence for the case to move forward. Arnold was released on $1 million bond. Then the Lions ended up cutting Arnold soon after he was released. In golf, yesterday in Connecticut, Victor Hovland won the 2026 Travelers Championship by defeating Scottie Scheffler in a one-hole playoff. World Cup soccer continues. Team USA will be back in action tomorrow night in Santa Clara when they take on Bosnia-Herzegovina. Birthdays and anniversaries on the radio later this morning. Give us a call. We'll get the names on the air in the 9 o'clock hour. 231-627-9005.
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8: For Sheboygan, Indian River, and the Straits of Mackinac, heat advisory. Heat index up to 105 today. Partly sunny, chance of showers and thunderstorms. High 92, southwest winds 10 to 15. Chance of showers and thunderstorms tonight, low 59. Mostly sunny tomorrow, high 91. Thursday, mostly sunny, high 88.
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2: I'm Ryan Racker. It's going to be hot in Michigan this week, so much that doctors are warning people to drink plenty of water and stay inside if necessary. Detroit receiving hospital emergency room doctor Roy Elrod says there are some people who are the most vulnerable.
3: People that have heart disease, kidney disease, diabetes, they're at a higher risk for those things to happen to them. So we want to make sure that as long as they're being hydrated and paying attention to their symptoms, they can decrease the risk of some of the serious illnesses. But all of them mean getting out of the environment.
2: Elrod says heat-related illnesses led to 5 deaths in more than 1,000 ER visits across the state last year. Heavy rains washing out major trunkline roads in Antrim and Emmett counties. MDOT evaluating the damage this afternoon. That includes M66 south of East Jordan, M88 in multiple spots, and M119 south of Goodhart. Northern Michigan recorded 4.5 inches of rain in Sheboygan today, 4.65 in Pelston. And new development with Detroit Lions cornerback Tyrion Arnold, who was in a Florida courtroom this morning.
4: After the courts granted him a $1 million bond for charges of armed robbery and kidnapping today, Lions corner Tyrion Arnold has been released by the organization. Per their X account, no further court dates were set up, but the judge did allow Arnold to continue working and even, quote, reluctantly, end quote, decided to not order a GPS tether due to the impact it would have on his role as an NFL player. Jeremy Otto, Michigan News Network.
2: And Arnold facing multiple charges in connection to armed robbery. Robbery and kidnapping. A firefighter from Macomb County among the 3 who died while fighting a wildfire in Colorado this weekend. U.S. Forest Service say 38-year-old Emily Barker, Clinton Township, and 2 others killed when they were overcome Saturday by flames after deploying emergency shelters to shield themselves from fast-moving fires. Grand Rapids police say they stopped multiple street takeovers this weekend. One arrest

0: arrest was made an adult male on multiple charges. I'm Ryan Recker for the Michigan News Network.
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3: Weather. For Sheboygan, Indian River, and the Straits of Mackinac, partly sunny. Chance of showers and thunderstorms through the day, high around 92. A chance of showers and thunderstorms tonight, low 59. Tomorrow, mostly sunny, high 91.
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2: USA Radio News. I'm John Summers. Today is set to be a blockbuster day for the Supreme Court. Scott Carr fills us in.
3: The court set to hand down rulings on two high-profile cases, birthright citizenship and transgender athlete bans. The court will rule on a challenge to President Trump's executive order that limits birthright citizenship to children with at least one parent with citizenship or permanent legal status.
2: President Trump says he's unsure if he'll sign the bipartisan housing bill.
4: It's sitting on his desk after sailing through the House and Senate last week.
5: I think it's so unimportant by compared to the Save America Act.
4: Trump's held up its passage, pushing Republicans to kill the filibuster and instead pass his Save America voter ID bill first. Trump said everything's a yawn compared to passing the Save America Act. The housing bill's an attempt to address housing shortages and affordability. I'm Tammy Trujillo.
2: Florida's Governor Ron DeSantis signed the state budget in Tampa Monday. The governor also issued about $800 million in line item vetoes.
6: The things that we vetoed, a lot of those are just either inappropriate or maybe nice to have. But, you know, nice to have is fine, but, you know, I want to fund things that we have to have.
2: He says he cut at least another $800 million because of the way money got moved around. Line item vetoes include funding for capital projects in the corrections department, plus a new correctional hospital, and $91 million in pay increases for corrections officers. Virginia is officially claiming the deepest shipping lane on the East Coast. Crews wrapped up nearly a $500 million dredging project, dropping the waters leading into Norfolk Harbor down to 55 feet deep. The widest, deepest ships can safely pass each other, no longer having to wait on the tide to pull into port fully loaded. Supporters say the massive milestone gives the state a major economic edge over rival ports. From America's News Network, USA Radio News.
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2: The FDA linked the listeria outbreak to standard and Mexican-style cottage cheeses sold under the Clover Hill, La Colonia, and Selectos Latinos brand names. So far, the contaminated cheese is tied to 12 illnesses, 10 hospitalizations,

0: and at least one death. The affected La Ceiba Foods products were distributed to local stores and restaurants across Washington, D.C., Maryland, and Virginia. Iowa corn doesn't just feed people, it also helps fuel humidity.
1: It's called corn sweat, or its scientific name, evapotranspiration. The National Weather Service says Iowa's cornfields can release up to 56 billion gallons of water vapor into the atmosphere each day. Plants draw water from the soil, pull it up through the stalk, and release it as vapor through tiny spores on their leaves. That can add 5 to 10 degrees to an already hot day. I'm Sarah Walters.
0: For the first time in decades, the U.S. Food and Drug Administration approved a new active sunscreen ingredient.
2: Bimotrizinol, for the first time in over 20 years, could enhance sun protection and encourage more sunscreen use. Dermatologists say that they are optimistic that the products containing the new active ingredient could change people's sunscreen habits, as it does offer translucent applications. Following the approval, the new sunscreen is expected to be in products available by late summer or early fall. I'm Katie Gray.
0: I'm John Summers, USA Radio News.
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4: Heat advisories continue across the region. We'll get the complete forecast with Tim O'Brien in just a few moments. WCBY News, I'm Mike Grisdale. A stretch of hot, humid weather is forecasted to impact much of Michigan this week, increasing the risk of heat-related illnesses. 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Even short periods of extreme heat can be dangerous, especially to those most vulnerable. 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Governor Whitmer says the state will temporarily lift traffic restrictions on 60% of active road and bridge construction projects statewide ahead of the 4th of July weekend. This order will be in effect from 2 p.m. Thursday through 6 a.m. Monday, July 6th. More than 2.6 million Michiganders expected to travel at least 50 miles from home this holiday weekend. In Traverse City, seasonal air service to Fort Lauderdale from Cherry Capital Airport through Allegiant Air won't be returning next winter. Flights from the Traverse City Airport to Fort Lauderdale Hollywood International were among 61 flights across the U.S.

0: eliminated by the low-cost air carrier. The changes, though, won't impact Allegiant's other flights from Traverse City. This includes late fall and winter season flight service to airports in Sanford, Tampa St. Pete, and Punta Gorda in Florida. Plus, summer air service will continue to Phoenix, Mesa in Arizona. A Northern Michigan lawmaker wants to make it easier for students to opt out of the state's foreign language requirement and take a career tech class instead. Under current Michigan law, in order to graduate, students have to complete 1 year of world languages. State Representative Parker Fairburn of Harbor Springs believes there may be a large population of students who could find more of a benefit by having the choice of replacing the required language class with a career tech option. In a rather rare sight in Lansing, Democrats and Republicans have managed to agree on something. Government probably shouldn't be licensing children's lemonade stands. Michigan House voted unanimously this week to pass a bill sponsored by State Representative Cam Cavett of Sheboygan, clearing the way for kids to sell lemonade without having permits and recurring government fees. The bill now heads to the Senate for consideration. Special program tonight in Indian River. The Indian River Area Library will have a screening of Dinosaur Fish, 6 p.m. No registration is required. It's free of charge. 23-minute documentary details the efforts to return Lake Sturgeon to the Saginaw Bay watershed. Doug Larson of the Black River Sturgeon Facility will be present tonight to answer questions after the screening. For more details, visit IndianRiverLibrary.org.
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2: Big Country Gold. For Sheboygan, Indian River, and the Straits of Mackinac, heat advisory from noon today through Wednesday. Heat index values of 105 degrees. Partly sunny today. A chance of showers and thunderstorms. High 92. Southwest winds 10 to 15. Chance of showers and thunderstorms tonight. Low 59. Mostly sunny tomorrow. Wednesday's high 91. Mostly sunny Thursday. High 88. Friday, mostly sunny. Afternoon showers and storms. High 78. A look ahead to Saturday, mostly sunny, high 84. That's your forecast. I'm Tim O'Brien. Have a great day.
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0: Big Country Gold. Mike Grisdale to help start our Tuesday in the Straits area. Final day of June, if you can believe it. It's going to be another warm one. Heat advisories remain in effect. Highs today could get into the 90s, but the heat index could make it feel like it's more than 100. Also, a chance of showers, possibly a thunderstorm developing. Complete forecast with Tim O'Brien coming up. In another high-profile move yesterday, U.S. Supreme Court upheld state laws that count mail-in ballots that arrive after Election Day. The justices, in a 5-4 decision, said ballots postmarked by Election Day and received up to 5 days later will count. More details with the Michigan News Network later this hour and USA Radio News at the top of the hour. No one able to match all the numbers in the Powerball last night. That jackpot grows to $375 million Wednesday. Tonight's Mega Millions worth $511 million. Special presentation tonight in Indian River, a screening of Dinosaur Fish. 6 o'clock, the Indian River Area Library. The 23 documentary details the efforts to return Lake Sturgeon to the Saginaw Bay watershed. Doug Larson of the Black River Sturgeon Facility will be present to answer questions after the screening. Public is welcome, no registration required, it is free of charge. More details on upcoming library events can be found at IndianRiverLibrary.org. In sports, last night in New York, the Tigers beat the Yankees 7-3. Casey Mize picks up the win, while A.J. Hinch gets his 1,000th victory as a Major League manager. Detroit improves to 36-49. Game 2 of the series tonight in the Bronx, and Tarek Skubal on the mound for Detroit. First pitch at 7:05 on WCBY. NFL news in Florida. Prosecutors allege Lions defensive back Terry and Arnold organized the kidnapping and pistol whipping of three people he believes stole cash and property from him. A judge in Tampa ruled there's enough evidence for the case to move forward. Arnold was released on $1 million bond. Then the Lions ended up cutting Arnold soon after he was released. In golf, yesterday in Connecticut, Victor Hovland won the 2026 Travelers Championship by defeating Scottie Scheffler in a one-hole playoff. World Cup soccer continues. Team USA will be back in action tomorrow night in Santa Clara when they take on Bosnia-Herzegovina. Birthdays and anniversaries on the radio later this morning. Give us a call. We'll get the names on the air in the 9 o'clock hour. 231-627-9005.
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6: Weather. For Sheboygan, Indian River, and the Straits of Mackinac, heat advisory. Heat index up to 105 today. Partly sunny, chance of showers and thunderstorms. High 92, southwest winds 10 to 15. Chance of showers and thunderstorms tonight, low 59. Mostly sunny tomorrow, high 91. Thursday, mostly sunny, high 88.

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2: I'm Beth Fisher. Dangerous heat is making its way to lower Michigan beginning this afternoon. The National Weather Service issuing an extreme heat watch that starts this afternoon and

0: It's expected to last through Thursday evening. Temperatures will be in the high 90s, with the real feel expected to reach 105. Residents are urged to stay hydrated, limit time outdoors, and check on vulnerable neighbors and family members. Authorities in Oakland County investigating threatening voicemails directed toward the Muslim community. Madison Heights police say leaders at the American Islamic Community Center received at least two threatening messages this past Sunday. The person that left the message said they were going to kill your people and told them to get out of the country before it's too late. There are now added patrols around the mosque while police work to determine who sent the threats. This had to be a rude awakening for people in and near a home on the west side of Grand Rapids early this morning when a vehicle crashed into a home, causing a support beam and part of the roof to come down. Wood TV reports no one was injured, but the driver took off after the accident. An update on this now ex-Detroit Lions legal troubles.
1: There was some good and bad news for Lions corner Tyrion Arnold. The good news came in court as they did officially grant him bond, costing $1 million for all his charges together. The terms of his bond did allow him to work, but the Lions wasted no time to release their former first-round pick. The judge says he did find probable cause, but not enough to detain him before trial. Jeremy Otto, Michigan News Network.
0: The 4th of

0: Illegal immigrants have stolen billions and committed unspeakable crimes. John James wants to give them guest worker visas to steal American jobs. James even said he doesn't unequivocally support construction of a border wall with Mexico. John James is no conservative. He's a lying liberal loser. Perry Johnson is the red, white, and blue. Americans in Michiganders first. He's not a politician. He's a renowned self-made business leader. He'll audit every cent of state government. With the savings, Perry will eliminate the state income tax, returning an average of $4,747 to every Michigan family every year. Vote Perry Johnson.
1: I'm Perry Johnson, and I approve this message. Paid for by Perry Johnson for Governor.
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3: For Sheboygan, Indian River, and the Straits of Mackinac, partly sunny. Chance of showers and thunderstorms through the day, high around 92. Chance of showers and thunderstorms tonight, low 59. Tomorrow, mostly sunny, high 91.
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1: USA Radio News. I'm John Summers. Delegations from the U.S. and Iran are set to meet in Qatar today for talks.
2: After 4 days of conflict, we're now seeing an effort to get those U.S.-Iranian talks back on track. President Trump posting Iran has requested a meeting. It will take place in Doha.
1: Keir Simmons reports it comes as the two nations agreed to halt attacks for now following a weekend of escalating tensions across the Middle East. Today is set to be a blockbuster day for the Supreme Court.
3: After a flurry of decisions on Monday, the court is set to hand down rulings on two huge cases, birthright citizenship and transgender athlete bans. The court will rule on a challenge to President Trump's executive order limiting birthright citizenship to children with at least one parent with citizenship or permanent legal status. The court is also weighing in on the legality of states banning transgender athletes from competing in girls and women's school sports. I'm Tammy Trujillo.
1: Crews are battling deadly wildfires in the West. Shaquille Brester reports emergency and mandatory evacuations are underway in Colorado.
4: With more than a dozen fast-moving blazes burning through the region. Officials say three Colorado firefighters were killed and two others were injured over the weekend in a desperate effort to contain flames along the Colorado-Utah border.
1: In Utah, firefighters are attacking a dozen large blazes. A mega heat dome will impact millions in the eastern half of the U.S. this week.
5: The effects of the heat dome are expected to last well into the July 4th weekend. Forecasters say two smaller heat domes will collide, making for one large one that'll expand and intensify by midweek. Several East Coast cities, including Philadelphia, New York, Washington, D.C., and others could hit the triple digits. And the news gets worse. The mega heat dome could spark tropical storm development near the southern U.S. in the Atlantic and the Gulf. I'm Scott Carr.
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1: The death toll stands at more than 1,700 following last week's devastating back-to-back earthquakes in Venezuela.
7: The magnitude 7.2 and 7.5 quakes left tens of thousands missing and displaced. Pope Leo is among those praying for the dead and injured. Speaking in Spanish Sunday at the Vatican, the pontiff also offered prayers for those carrying out rescue efforts in the rubble. The pope has also sent an initial donation of more than $100,000 for the victims and their families. I'm Monica Nelson.
1: The 4th of July is

0: Saturday, among the biggest of the holidays we celebrate.
1: Your office may run holiday hours on the 3rd with a shortened workday, but officially the 4th is the holiday. And according to the U.S. Postal Service, mail delivery will happen on the 3rd, just not on the 4th. They will close all postal offices and pause deliveries on Saturday. Mail will resume service on Monday, July 6th. The 4th is just one of 11 federal holidays the USPS observes every year. I'm Bree Tennis.
0: Western North Carolina's top trauma hospital is facing its 4th immediate jeopardy designation in 5 years. It's the highest severity warning from the Centers for Medicare and Medicaid Services. Federal Medicare records show Asheville's Mission Hospital warnings came after inspectors found problems tied to failures to isolate contagious patients and 2 patient deaths. Mission is the only trauma hospital serving the region's 18 mountain counties. I'm John Summers, USA Radio News.
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4: Heat advisories continue across the region. We'll get the complete forecast with Tim O'Brien in just a few moments. WCBY News, I'm Mike Grisdale. A stretch of hot, humid weather is forecasted to impact much of Michigan this week, increasing the risk of heat-related illnesses. 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Even short periods of extreme heat can be dangerous, especially to those most vulnerable. Learn more about extreme heat and find information on how to prepare before, during, and after an emergency or disaster by visiting myready.gov. Governor Whitmer says the state will temporarily lift traffic restrictions on 60% of active road and bridge construction projects statewide ahead of the 4th of July weekend. This order will be in effect from 2 p.m. Thursday through 6 a.m. Monday, July 6th. More than 2.6 million Michiganders expected to travel at least 50 miles from home this holiday weekend. In Traverse City, seasonal air service to Fort Lauderdale from Cherry Capital Airport through Allegiant Air won't be returning next winter. Flights from the Traverse City Airport to Fort Lauderdale Hollywood International were among 61 flights across the U.S. eliminated by the low-cost air carrier. The changes, though, won't impact Allegiant's other flights from Traverse City. This includes late fall and winter season flight service to airports in Sanford, Tampa St. Pete, and Punta Gorda in Florida. Plus, summer air service will continue to Phoenix, Mesa in Arizona. A Northern Michigan lawmaker wants to make it easier for students to opt out of the state's foreign language requirement and take a career tech class instead. Under current Michigan law, in order to graduate, students have to complete 1 year of world languages. State Representative Parker Fairburn of Harbor Springs believes there may be a large population of students who could find more of a benefit by having the choice of replacing the required language class with a career tech option. In a rather rare sight in Lansing, Democrats and Republicans have managed to agree on something. Government probably shouldn't be licensing children's lemonade stands. Michigan House voted unanimously this week to pass a bill sponsored by State Representative Cam Cavett of Sheboygan, clearing the way for kids

0: to sell lemonade without having permits and recurring government fees. The bill now heads to the Senate for consideration. Special program tonight in Indian River. The Indian River Area Library will have a screening of Dinosaur Fish, 6 p.m. No registration is required. It's free of charge. 23-minute documentary details the efforts to return Lake Sturgeon to the Saginaw Bay watershed. Doug Larson of the Black River Sturgeon Facility will be present tonight to answer questions after the screening. For more details, visit IndianRiverLibrary.org.
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2: Big Country Gold. For Sheboygan, Indian River, and the Straits of Mackinac, heat advisory from noon today through Wednesday. Heat index values of 105 degrees. Partly sunny today. A chance of showers and thunderstorms. High 92. Southwest winds 10 to 15. A chance of showers and thunderstorms tonight. Low 59. Mostly sunny tomorrow. Wednesday's high 91. Mostly sunny Thursday. High 88. Friday mostly sunny. Afternoon showers and storms. High 78. A look ahead to Saturday, mostly sunny, high 84. That's your forecast. I'm Tim O'Brien. Have a great day.
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0: Big Country Gold. Mike Grisdale to help start our Tuesday in the Straits area. Final day of June, if you can believe it. It's going to be another warm one. Heat advisories remain in effect. Highs today could get into the 90s, but the heat index could make it feel like it's more than 100. Also, a chance of showers, possibly a thunderstorm developing. Complete forecast with Tim O'Brien coming up. In another high-profile move yesterday, U.S. Supreme Court upheld state laws that count mail-in ballots that arrive after Election Day. The justices, in a 5-4 decision, said ballots postmarked by Election Day and received up to 5 days later will count. More details with the Michigan News Network later this hour and USA Radio News at the top of the hour. No one able to match all the numbers in the Powerball last night. That jackpot grows to $375 million Wednesday. Tonight's Mega Millions worth $511 million. Special presentation tonight in Indian River, a screening of Dinosaur Fish. 6 o'clock, the Indian River Area Library. The 23 documentary details the efforts to return Lake Sturgeon to the Saginaw Bay watershed. Doug Larson of the Black River Sturgeon Facility will be present to answer questions after the screening. Public is welcome, no registration required, it is free of charge. More details on upcoming library events can be found at IndianRiverLibrary.org. In sports, last night in New York, the Tigers beat the Yankees 7-3. Casey Mize picks up the win, while A.J. Hinch gets his 1,000th victory as a Major League manager. Detroit improves to 36-49. Game 2 of the series tonight in the Bronx, and Tarek Skubal on the mound for Detroit. First pitch at 7:05 on WCBY. NFL news in Florida. Prosecutors allege Lions defensive back Terrion Arnold organized the kidnapping and pistol whipping of three people he believes stole cash and property from him. A judge in Tampa ruled there's enough evidence for the case to move forward. Arnold was released on $1 million bond. Then the Lions ended up cutting Arnold soon after he was released. In golf, yesterday in Connecticut, Victor Hovland won the 2026 Travelers Championship by defeating Scottie Scheffler in a one-hole playoff. World Cup soccer continues. Team USA will be back in action tomorrow night in Santa Clara when they take on Bosnia-Herzegovina. Birthdays and anniversaries on the radio later this morning. Give us a call. We'll get the names on the air in the 9 o'clock hour. 231-627-9005.
1: A Better Life with Dr. Sanjay Gupta.
2: For decades, the prevailing wisdom for someone who's had a heart attack has been to put them on beta blockers for the rest of their life. But new research suggests that might not be necessary, and that the benefits of these medications probably taper off after a year or two. On the whole, and for the average person, beta blockers are very safe and very effective. But, as with any medication, they can come with a cost. A financial one, and also potential side effects. We're talking about things like fatigue, dizziness, dry mouth, dry eyes. I want to be clear when I say that you absolutely should talk to your doctor before starting or stopping any medication. Point is, if you're years out from a heart attack and you're in otherwise good health, you might want to ask your doctor about discontinuing beta blockers. You want to, of course, keep up a healthy lifestyle, diet, exercise, and sleep. I'm Dr. Sanjay Gupta, helping you live a better life.
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6: For Sheboygan, Indian River, and the Straits of Mackinac, heat advisory. Heat index up to 105 today. Partly sunny, chance of showers and thunderstorms, high 92, southwest winds 10 to 15. Chance of showers and thunderstorms tonight, low 59. Mostly sunny tomorrow, high 91. Thursday, mostly sunny, high 88.
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2: I'm Beth Fisher. A dangerous heat wave is about to engulf the state of Michigan. The entire Lower Peninsula will be under some sort of heat advisory starting today. An extreme heat watch is in effect starting this afternoon and running through Thursday for southeast Michigan, the Thumb, and the northern Lower Peninsula. The west side is also dealing with extreme heat. The heat index is expected to surpass 100 degrees. You're encouraged to drink plenty of water and stay out of the sun. Dangerous heat is prompting those with dogs to get out before it gets too hot. MNN's Charlie Langton reports.
3: Some people have to work outside. Others voluntarily walk outside. Or maybe they jog. Or maybe they walk the dog. I've seen all three of them today. Like Michelle Seary. She's from Warham. Is it too hot out now to walk the dog?
4: Not yet. Do it in the morning when it's cooler. Gotta get his walk in. He's a happy boy.
3: Yeah, but it's not that happy, though. Would you ever walk the dog, say, at midday, Michelle? Don't you? You must have some advice for some walkers.
4: Lots of water, definitely. In the shade as much as possible.
3: You're out here walking.
4: Every day.
3: Even this weather?
4: Right now, yeah. Not later.
3: Yeah, that's the idea. Just do it now, not later, because it's going to get like close to 100.
2: Michigan lawmakers are working to finalize a state budget. The self-imposed July 1st deadline was missed by months last year, but this year there's a chance it's on time. State Representative Phil Green says a deal is close.
5: Nothing is easy, and there's always just a ton of considerations that have to go into making these decisions. And so when we start talking about bipartisan, I believe every one of us that have gotten elected are there because they want to serve the state and they want to do what's best for the state.
2: I'm Beth Fisher for the Michigan News Network.
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7: The Tigers blew out the Yankees 7-3 yesterday in their series opener. Detroit scored all 7 runs in the first 4 innings and cruised to a victory from there. Kevin McGonigal finished 2-for-4 with a pair of RBIs. Hao-Yu Lee also had 2 hits and 2 RBIs as well. The Tigers went 11-for-39 as a team compared to just 3-for-30 for the Yankees. Casey Mize was lights out as he allowed just 1 hit over 7 innings with no walks and 10 strikeouts. Game 2 in the series is at 7:05 tonight. NBA free agency starts today, and Pistons big man Jalen Duren will meet with the Sacramento Kings to discuss a possible sign-and-trade deal, according to multiple reports. Conflicting reports say the Pistons do not have an interest in agreeing to a sign-and-trade and plan to bring Duren back next year. Yesterday, the Pistons agreed to a 3-year, $27 million deal to bring back Kevin Huerter, who was acquired at last year's trade deadline. And the World Cup knockout stage continued in exciting fashion yesterday with late wins for Brazil, Paraguay, and Morocco. I'm Brendan Shabbat for the Michigan News Network.
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2: Weather. For Sheboygan, Indian River, and the Straits of Mackinac, partly sunny. Chance of showers and thunderstorms through the day, high around 92. Chance of showers and thunderstorms tonight, low 59. Tomorrow, mostly sunny, high 91.
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1: USA Radio News. I'm John Summers. President Trump says the U.S. and Iran renew peace talks as both sides appear to step back from waves of attacks. Trump posted, Iran requested the talks, which take place today in Qatar. The latest wave of reciprocal attacks started with an Iranian drone strike on a Singapore ship traveling through the Strait of Hormuz, which led the U.S. military to carry out retaliatory attacks against Iran. The U.S. Supreme Court delivered mixed news to President Trump in a series of decisions announced Monday. Alice Barr reports the High Court found Trump cannot fire Federal Reserve Board member Lisa Cook, leaving her in her position for now as she challenges allegations against her.
2: The president can fire Rebecca Slaughter, a member of the Federal Trade Commission, without cause, despite a 1914 law establishing FTC members can only be fired for reasons like inefficiency and neglecting their duties.
1: In a 5-4 decision, the justices ruled mail-in ballots received after Election Day can be counted if they're postmarked by Election Day, and the court rejected Trump's bid to overturn the verdict, which found he sexually assaulted and defamed E. Jean Carroll. The Supreme Court agreed to take up a case centered on whether federal law bars Arizona from imposing tightened voting rules.
3: Arizona requires prospective voters who are registering to vote on a state form to provide proof of citizenship, while a second law involves procedures for state election officials to review voter rolls and cancel the voter registration.

0: demonstrations of non-citizens. The laws were adopted by the state legislature after the 2020 election. It's a crime for non-U.S. citizens to vote in federal and state elections, and some states are pushing to implement new restrictions to ensure non-citizens are not on their voter rolls. In Arizona, I'm Matt Mattinson.
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1: The death toll from last week's Venezuelan earthquakes continues to rise. The magnitude 7-plus twin quakes are blamed for more than 1,700 deaths, and officials fear the number will grow. Vice President of the United Cajun Navy, Brian Trasher, says they're assisting in the search, rescue, and recovery efforts in Venezuela.
4: They are still finding survivors. I remember that massive earthquake in Turkey a while back. They were finding people alive still 12 days after the strike, so we're holding out hope.
1: Trasher says Americans need a visa before entering the country, which comes through Bogota, Colombia, not the American consulate in Venezuela, after the Maduro regime was removed. Alex Murdaugh's new murder trial is set for April 2027. The former South Carolina lawyer was convicted of murdering his son and wife in 2023. Murdaugh was in a Lexington County court Monday to begin the process of arranging his new trial. The federal trial for Luigi Mangione's pushed back to next year.
5: Mangione is facing charges for the 2024 shooting death of United Healthcare CEO Brian Thompson in Midtown Manhattan. Jury selection will begin January 5th, and opening statements are set for January 25th. The judge said the trial will likely take about 2 to 3 weeks. Mangione has pleaded not guilty to state and federal charges. His New York State murder trial is scheduled to begin September 8th. In New York, I'm Lizzie Radabali.
1: I'm John Summers. USA Radio News.
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12: Heat advisories continue across the region. We'll get the complete forecast with Tim O'Brien in just a few moments. WCBY News, I'm Mike Grisdale. A stretch of hot, humid weather is forecasted to impact much of Michigan this week, increasing the risk of heat-related illnesses. 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

0: 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Governor Whitmer says the state will temporarily lift traffic restrictions on 60% of active road and bridge construction projects statewide ahead of the 4th of July weekend. This order will be in effect from 2 p.m. Thursday through 6 a.m. Monday, July 6th. More than 2.6 million Michiganders expected to travel at least 50 miles from home this holiday weekend. In Traverse City, seasonal air service to Fort Lauderdale from Cherry Capital Airport through Allegiant Air won't be returning next winter. Flights from the Traverse City Airport to Fort Lauderdale Hollywood International were among 61 flights across the U.S. eliminated by the low-cost air carrier. The changes, though, won't impact Allegiant's other flights from Traverse City. This includes late fall and winter season flight service to airports in Sanford, Tampa St. Pete, and Punta Gorda in Florida, plus summer air service will continue to Phoenix Mesa in Arizona. A Northern Michigan lawmaker wants to make it easier for students to opt out of the state's foreign language requirement and take a career tech class instead. Under current Michigan law, in order to graduate, students have to complete 1 year of world languages. State Representative Parker Fairburn of Harbor Springs believes there may be a large population of students who could find more of a benefit by having the choice of replacing the required language class with a career tech option. In a rather rare sight in Lansing, Democrats and Republicans have managed to agree on something. Government probably shouldn't be licensing children's lemonade stands. Michigan House voted unanimously this week to pass a bill sponsored by State Representative Cam Cavett of Sheboygan, clearing the way for kids to sell lemonade without having permits and recurring government fees. The bill now heads to the Senate for consideration. Special program tonight in Indian River. The Indian River Area Library will have a screening of Dinosaur Fish, 6 p.m. No registration is required. It's free of charge. 23-minute documentary details the efforts to return Lake Sturgeon to the Saginaw Bay watershed. Doug Larson of the Black River Sturgeon Facility will be present tonight to answer questions after the screening. For more details, visit IndianRiverLibrary.org. 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
9: Detroit Tigers Daily Recap. 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
10: Hi, this is Dan Dickerson. The Tigers take game one of a three-game series with the Yankees in New York with a 7-3 win. This game was all about the Tigers' offense early and Casey Mize's best start of his career. Casey Mize had come off the injured list, given up four runs in his second start off the injured list last week against the Yankees at home, but pitched well in that game. In this game, dominated. He faced one batter over the minimum through seven innings of work, 22 batters, one reach, Jones on a double, no runs, no walks. Tied his career high with 10 strikeouts. Casey Mize was amazing in picking up his third win of the year. Tigers supported him with early runs. Spencer Torkelson with a ground ball single scored Dingler in the first inning to give the Tigers a 1-0 lead off Ryan Weathers, who had shut the Tigers down in Detroit. He was gone In the second inning of this game, big error by Caballero at third base produced a run for the Tigers, but it also opened the door. Dylan Dinger with a sacrifice fly after that error, the Kevin McGonigal single, a Torkelson walk, and then a Lee single scored two. Tigers had a 5-0 lead. They

0: added two more on a McGonagall single in the fourth inning after a Bellinger error. Good night and a good way to start a six-game road trip and three games in New York. A 7-3 win for the Tigers. Tigers improve to 36-49 with a win. The Yankees drop their fifth straight. They fall to 48-36. Game two of this three-game series. What a matchup coming up on Tuesday night in the Bronx. Tarik Skubal on the mound for the Tigers. Cam Schlittler with his 160 ERA on the mound for the Yankees. 7:05 start. We're on the air at 6:45 on the Detroit Tigers Radio Network.
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5: Weather. For Sheboygan, Indian River, and the Straits of Mackinac, heat advisory from noon today through Wednesday. Heat index values of 105 degrees. Partly sunny today. A chance of showers and thunderstorms. High 92. Southwest winds 10 to 15. A chance of showers and thunderstorms tonight. Low 59. Mostly sunny tomorrow. Wednesday's high 91. Mostly sunny Thursday. High 88. Friday mostly sunny. Afternoon showers and storms. High 78. A look ahead to Saturday, mostly sunny, high 84. That's your forecast. I'm Tim O'Brien. Have a great day.
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Stop by, tell them at Quick Check, you heard it on the radio. Birthdays for June 30th include Jacob Ranville, Liam Groover, Hayden Cripps. Special anniversary wishes today to Bino and Ronnie Budzinski from family and friends from Levering to Mackinac City to Riggsville to Sheboygan and all points in between. Birthdays today also include Shannon Felix of Rogers City, Nicole Tomlanovich of Alanson, Brad Grody of Alanson gets 45 candles, Bo Borowski, 35, from Chicago, according to the Black Diamond Broadcasting app, Krista Long of Wolverine, Leah View of Sheboygan, Douglas Felmley, Sheboygan, 63, Sonia Kruger on the list. Belated birthday wishes, Ann Sakoviak, Klaus Yeagy, Natalie Taylor, and Haley Grisdale had birthdays on the 29th. Also, we had Jesse LaRocque from yesterday. Birthdays and anniversaries each weekday morning, and all you have to do is give us a call, 231-627-9005. A special presentation tonight in Indian River. The Indian River Library having a screening of Dinosaur Fish, 6 p.m., free of charge, no registration required. It's a 23-minute documentary detailing the efforts to return the lake sturgeon to the Saginaw Bay watershed. Doug Larson of the Black River Sturgeon Facility will be present to answer questions after the screening.

0: 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We'll talk with Dr. Emily Potajnik, dermatologist in Sheboygan, being prepared for summer sun and bugs. Stay tuned later this hour on Big Country Gold.
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0: 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Today we get a

0: chance to meet Dr. Emily Potajnik, dermatologist in Sheboygan, and also talk about the summer and how to beware of problems with the sun. Even though we're all looking forward to that, we want to be careful. So, Emily, thanks for taking some time to visit with us this morning. We've got the summer weather we've been waiting for, so let's talk about some of those precautions. But first of all, maybe a little introduction about yourself.
1: Sure.
0: Where are you from? How did you end up in Sheboygan? That type of thing?
1: Yep. So my name is Emily Potajnik. I'm a board-certified dermatologist, and I grew up in Onaway, actually. Traveled around a little bit. First, I was at Lake Superior State, then Michigan State, and then at Beaumont, which is now Corwell, for my residency. So I've always dreamed of coming back here to Northern Michigan, growing up here, married a Sheboygan guy. So I call Sheboygan home now. I'm honored to be back home and taking care of the people in Northern Michigan.
0: You have a practice here. Tell us about that.
1: Yep. So I opened a privately owned dermatology practice. We do mostly medical dermatology, which is like rashes or skin cancer screening. We also do surgical dermatology, so removing skin cancers or cysts or those fatty tumors everybody hates. We also do a bit of cosmetic dermatology, so Botox, filler, chemical peels, and we have a couple laser devices, which are really fun. We are located on Lafayette Avenue. We're right behind the cement plant in the old Vital Care building, if you're familiar with Sheboygan.
0: Maybe give everybody some basic safety tips and some ideas to keep yourself safe.
1: Yeah, absolutely. So Northern Michigan is just an awesome place to be in the summertime. So, you know, a few things to kind of keep in mind this summer. We want you to be outside. We want you to be getting that sun. It's important for your overall health. We know that patients who spend time outside tend to live longer. So it's good for you. It's good for the soul. Get outside, but do it safely. And by that, I mean, you know, you want to stay in the shade the best you can or the most you can. Cover up when you're getting a lot of direct sunlight and try to spend time outside when the UV index is lower. We tend to think of, you know, peak sun exposure time from like 11 to 3 o'clock. That's pretty general, but if you've been outside during that time, you know that's really when you're going to get the biggest chance to get a sunburn. So we want you outside, but we don't want you burning. Things that you can do to kind of prevent a sunburn would be to cover up, of course. So keep a hat somewhere handy so that when the sun is shining on you, you can throw that on. We want you to kind of cover up those arms, cover up your face. A long sleeve t-shirt's always recommended, especially if you're golfing. Long pants are recommended when you can. You'll find that keeping the sun off of your skin tends to keep you a little bit cooler. So give that a try this summer. Other things that you can do is wearing sunscreen.
0: Well, there's a whole topic right there, right, about how often, what kind. And
1: sunscreen is often in the media, kind of getting some, you know, good publicity and some bad publicity. So I'll say that typically dermatologists are going to recommend mineral-based sunscreen. So if you turn the bottle over and there's more than two ingredients, that's a chemical sunscreen. You know, generally speaking, mineral-based sunscreens are going to be what's recommended. So that's zinc oxide and titanium dioxide. Those are your two ingredients that you're looking for. Mineral sunscreens are the sunscreen we think of like baby sunscreen. It doesn't rub in really well. But in the last few decades, we've gotten a lot better at making sunscreen much more cosmetically elegant. So mineral-based sunscreens are going to be safer for your skin, safer for the environment, and they generally do a better job.
0: All of them have a number on there. What does that number mean?
1: The number is SPF, or sun protective factor, and that's really a measure of how red your skin is going to get after so much time in the sun. So generally speaking, or in the studies, if you wear SPF 30, you're going to block 97% of the sun's rays. When normal people put sunscreen on, we just don't apply it thick enough. So I tell my patients, whatever number you pick, kind of cut that in half, and that's really what you're going to get out of it. So if you pick 50, you're really getting about 25 SPF out of it. So I recommend my patients pick 50 or more. Now, if you pick 100, you might get 99% of the sun's rays, which is great, and it does do a better job. But, you know, it comes with a price tag. So I would say 50 or more, kind of whatever fits the pocketbook.
0: Dr. Emily is a dermatologist giving us some tips on how to protect yourself from the sun. I mean, we all want a little color, right? But
1: that's a great question. And I will say there is no safe base tan. So you're never going to find a dermatologist who recommends a base tan. And, you know, when we study it, a base tan is only worth 4 SPF, which is nothing. So there really is no safe amount of tan. And some people

0: get more tan than others, if you don't burn, that's very protective and just good genetics. So I would say, you know, there is no safe base tan. We really don't want you getting burnt when you're out there. That's really the key. Do your best when you're out there, you know, try to get your sun exposure or get your, you know, time outside when the UV index is lower. It might be a little bit cooler. It's going to be better for your skin and better for your overall health. It's just less dangerous to be out there when the sun isn't shining on you.
1: How important is it to stay hydrated when it comes to your skin?
0: Great question. And it's one we're still kind of trying to answer. You know, being hydrated or staying hydrated really helps most when you are burnt. So when your skin is sunburnt, you lose a tremendous amount of water through your skin. So it's really, really important to hydrate when you get a sunburn, that's for sure.
1: All right, there's a lot of water around this area and people like to be out on the water, and that poses another danger, doesn't it?
0: It does. So every time that your skin hits the water, you should think about reapplying within that next half hour. So the sunscreens we have in the U.S. just are not quite as good as withstanding water. So anytime that you're jumping in and out of the boat or going in and out of the water, think about reapplying just about every half hour. What I tell patients is if your friends are not making fun of you for how often you're reapplying your sunscreen, you're not doing it right. So you really do want to be reapplying your sunscreen at least every 2 hours. And, you know, especially if you're hitting the water or getting wet, sweating, something like that, you want to do it even more often.
1: All right, Emily, what if we don't do everything right and we get a sunburn? We're out there too long, the sun's too hot, we didn't do enough precautions, then how do you deal with some of those severe burns?
0: Yeah, absolutely. So first of all, I'll say be forgiving. We all make mistakes. Try to be mindful. You know, what was it? Did you not put it in the right spot? Did you not reapply enough? Maybe you put it on a little too late after you got that sun exposure. So be mindful of, you know, what happened when you got sunburned so that you can avoid that in the future. And then again, you want to keep yourself really hydrated. So drinking enough water and then keeping your skin really moisturized. So after a sunburn occurs, the damage is kind of done. So your skin is just going to kind of go through that transitional process of kind of sloughing off. And we've all experienced that where our skin starts to flake. Sometimes we get blisters, that sort of thing. So number one, be forgiving. Number two, stay really, really hydrated. And if you're in a lot of pain or you're really having trouble, it's important to call your dermatology provider or your board certified dermatologist to get some medical help with that.
1: All right, everybody, has learned about the sunshine. Another factor being outside, ticks, which seems to be more prevalent than ever here in northern Michigan.
0: You're exactly right. So it is tick season here in northern Michigan, and it does continue for a little while longer. If you've been outside, you might have seen these little guys. They're pretty prevalent right now. And the biggest thing when thinking about ticks is you want to make sure that you're checking yourself. So if you're spending time outside, you want to make sure when you get inside, you know, you're undressing, you're looking for these guys. They're really, really small. And their bites are often not felt. They tend to not have painful bites. So you may not feel them. Or another thing you really want to think about when we're, you know, discussing ticks is removing them immediately after you find them. So if you find a tick and it has bitten you, it's attached, you want to, you know, remove that from the headpiece, trying not to squeeze the saliva into your skin. There's all sorts of different methods that work really well, you know, covering them with Vaseline. You'll find a lot of things on the internet. I typically recommend going to AAD or the American Academy of Dermatology website to find exactly how to remove that tick so you know you're doing it safely. Ticks can oftentimes create really impressive reactions in the skin just from the bite alone. And that is not always a sign of something like Lyme disease, which is becoming more and more prevalent in the United States. In the area that we live, there is an increased incidence of Lyme disease or the bacteria that carries Lyme or causes Lyme disease in the ticks that we find here. So if you are bitten by a tick and it's been on your skin longer than 24 hours, you may be a candidate to receive medical therapy to try and prevent Lyme disease. So it's really important to call your doctor right away. You want to remove that tick immediately and call your dermatology provider, your primary care provider, who can help navigate whether or not you're a candidate for that preventative medicine. 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
2: I'm Beth Fisher. Dangerous heat is making its way to lower Michigan beginning this afternoon. The National Weather Service issuing an extreme heat watch that starts this afternoon and is expected to last through Thursday evening. Temperatures will be in the high 90s with the real feel expected to reach 105. Residents are urged to stay hydrated, limit time outdoors, and check on vulnerable neighbors and family members. The National Weather Service reports more than 4 inches of rain fell in Sheboygan and Emmett counties just south of the Mackinac Bridge. Flooding has washed out several roads, including along the Tunnel of Trees on M-119. Several areas along M-88 near Torch Lake have also been closed due to flooding that washed out the pavement. A firefighter from Macomb County is among the three who died while fighting a wildfire in Colorado this past weekend. The U.S. Forest Service says 38-year-old Emily Barker of Clinton Township and two others from Arizona and Alabama were killed when they were overcome Saturday by flames after deploying emergency shelters to shield themselves from fast-moving fires. They were assigned to a heli-tac crew that can be dropped into remote areas by helicopters and whose mission is to prevent new fires from growing into out-of-control blazes. It's a day to recognize the impact of social networking.
3: June 30th is National Social Media Day, meant to celebrate the technology that has brought us closer together and further apart, depending on who you ask.
4: For a while, I thought that it was overall a net positive just because it gave us, as people, access to communicate with each other and with different people and meet new people in ways that we never could before. But at the same time, there has been so much bad that has come out of it.
3: Nick Matar's digital marketing faculty at Wayne State University says it's easier than ever to get online, so it's a reminder to be careful of what you're consuming. Ryan Recker for the Michigan News Network.
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6: 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Last night in New York, the Tigers beat the Yankees 7-3. Casey Mize picks up the win, while A.J. Hinch gets his 1,000th victory as a major league manager. Detroit improves to 36-49. Game two of the series tonight in the Bronx with Tarek Skubal on the mound for Detroit. First pitch just after 7 p.m. on WCBY. NFL news out of Florida yesterday. Prosecutors alleged that Lions defensive back

0: Centurion Arnold organized the kidnapping and pistol whipping of the three people he believed stole cash and property from him. A judge in Tampa ruled there's enough evidence for the case to move forward, but Arnold was released on $1 million bond. However, the Lions ended up cutting Arnold yesterday, soon after he was released. Yesterday in golf, in Connecticut, Victor Hovland won the 2026 Travelers Championship by defeating Scottie Scheffler in a one-hole playoff. And World Cup soccer continues. It's the knockout round. Team USA back in action tomorrow night in Santa Clara when they take on Bosnia-Herzegovina.
1: 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This afternoon for Sheboygan, Indian River, and the Straits of Mackinac. Partly sunny skies. A chance of showers and thunderstorms. High 92. A chance of showers and storms tonight. Low 59. Mostly sunny tomorrow. High 91.
2: We were country when country wasn't cool.
1: 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Classic country.

0: He's unsure if he'll sign the bipartisan housing bill.
1: It's sitting on his desk after sailing through the House and Senate last week.
2: I think it's so unimportant by compared to the Save America Act.
1: Trump's held up its passage, pushing Republicans to kill the filibuster and instead pass his Save America voter ID bill first. Trump said everything's a yawn compared to passing the Save America Act. The housing bill's an attempt to address housing shortages and affordability. I'm Tammy Trujillo.
0: Today is set to be a blockbuster day for the Supreme Court. Scott Carr fills us in.
3: The court's set to hand down rulings on two high-profile cases, birthright citizenship and transgender athlete bans. The court will rule on a challenge to President Trump's executive order that limits birthright citizenship to children with at least one parent with citizenship or permanent legal status.
0: Virginia is officially claiming the deepest shipping lane on the East Coast. Crews wrapped up nearly a $500 million dredging project, dropping the waters leading into Norfolk Harbor down to 55 feet deep. The widest, deepest ships can safely pass each other, no longer having to wait on the tide to pull into port fully loaded. Supporters say the massive milestone gives the state a major economic edge over rival ports. Florida's Governor Ron DeSantis signed the state budget in Tampa Monday. The governor also issued about $800 million in line item vetoes.
4: The things that we vetoed, a lot of those are just either inappropriate or maybe nice to have. But, you know, nice to have is fine, but, you know, I want to fund things that we have to have.
0: He says he cut at least another $800 million because of the way money got moved around. Line item vetoes include funding for capital projects in the corrections department, plus a new correctional hospital, and $91 million in pay increases for corrections officers. From America's News Network, USA Radio News.
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0: For the first time in decades, the U.S. Food and Drug Administration approved a new active sunscreen ingredient.
6: Bimotrizinol, for the first time in over 20 years, could enhance sun protection and encourage more sunscreen use. Dermatologists say that they are optimistic that the products containing the new active ingredient could change people's sunscreen habits, as it does offer translucent applications. Following the approval, the new sunscreen is expected to be in products available by late summer or early fall. I'm Katie Gray.
0: The FDA linked the Listeria outbreak to standard and Mexican-style cottage cheeses sold under the Clover Hill, La Colonia, and Selectos Latinos brand names. So far, the contaminated cheese is tied to 12 illnesses, 10 hospitalizations, and at least one death. The affected La Ceiba Foods products were distributed to local stores and restaurants across Washington, D.C., Maryland, and Virginia. Iowa corn doesn't just feed people, it also helps fuel humidity.
7: It's called corn sweat, or its scientific name, evapotranspiration. The National Weather Service says Iowa's cornfields can release up to 56 billion gallons of water vapor into the atmosphere each day. Plants draw water from the soil, pull it up through the stalk, and release it as vapor through tiny spores on their leaves. That can add 5 to 10 degrees to an already hot day. I'm Sarah Walters.
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1: 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I'm John Summers. President Trump said.

0: mostly sunny skies through the afternoon. A chance of showers and thunderstorms, high temperature 92. Southwest winds 10 to 15. A chance of showers and thunderstorms tonight, low 59. Mostly sunny tomorrow, high 91. Thursday, mostly sunny, high 88. Mostly sunny on Friday, showers and storms, the high of 78. Looking into Saturday, mostly sunny, high 84. That's your forecast. I'm Tim O'Brien.
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2: I'm Beth Fisher. Dangerous heat is making its way to lower Michigan beginning this afternoon. The National Weather Service issuing an extreme heat watch that starts this afternoon and is expected to last through Thursday evening. Temperatures will be in the high 90s with the real feel expected to reach 105 degrees. Residents are urged to stay hydrated and limit time outdoors. Police in Dearborn rush into action to save an infant trapped in a car. The June 8th incident happened at a Dearborn gas station where a distraught mother accidentally locked her baby and keys inside the vehicle, preventing her from getting inside. The Amoco clerk said he helped the mom contact police. They released body cam footage of the rescue, which involved them breaking the window.
3: My baby. He's centered.
2: Okay. The officers say the baby was only about a month old. The incident is a reminder to be mindful of who or what you leave in the car. In temperatures over 90, it only takes minutes for the conditions inside a locked car to become deadly. The family of a missing Clinton Township woman is asking for any leads. 30-year-old Chelsea Bonnell booked a one-way ticket to Miami May 24th. The last confirmed sighting of her was on a security camera at a Publix in Jupiter. Her family says they haven't spoke to her since she left.

0: left the state. Chelsea's mom, Michelle Claw, says the family believes she went to Florida for work.
1: Where she works now is Legends in Detroit, and you know, it hasn't been that busy, according to her. I don't know, or the family knows. Nobody in West Palm Beach said she would be visiting.
0: Her card was used on June 2nd, but there's no footage showing if she was the one who used it. Her phone is off, and her social media accounts have been disabled. Michelle is currently in West Palm Beach looking for any clues about where Chelsea could be. I'm Beth Fisher for the Michigan News Network.
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3: 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So by stopping at the education section of a resume, you might throw away the perfect hire. 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
1: USA Radio News. I'm John Summers. The Supreme Court struck down President Trump's effort to end birthright citizenship. The court ruled Trump's executive order to eliminate the 14th Amendment's guarantee, which those born in the U.S. are American citizens, was unlawful. The case came from a lawsuit filed by the ACLU in New Hampshire last year. Meanwhile, the Supreme Court upheld bans on transgender athletes for girls and women's sports in Idaho and West Virginia. Transgender athletes had challenged the bans, arguing they violated their 14th Amendment equal protection guarantee. The fate of U.S.-Iran talks, expected to take place today in Qatar, appears to be up in the air. President Trump posted on

0: Truth Social, Iran had requested a meeting following the latest round of tit-for-tat attacks in the Middle East. Iran's foreign ministry was quick to deny any high-level talks were planned, but did say it was sending a delegation to Doha to discuss the unfreezing of Iranian funds. A mega heat dome will impact millions in the eastern half of the U.S. this week.
1: The effects of the heat dome are expected to last well into the July 4th weekend. Forecasters say two smaller heat domes will collide, making for one large one that'll expand and intensify by midweek. Several East Coast cities, including Philadelphia, New York, Washington, D.C., and others could hit the triple digits. I'm Scott Carr.
0: Crews are battling deadly wildfires in the West. Shaquille Brester reports emergency and mandatory evacuations are underway in Colorado.
2: With more than a dozen fast-moving blazes burning through the region. Officials say three Colorado firefighters were killed and two others were injured over the weekend in a desperate effort to contain flames along the Colorado-Utah border.
0: From America's News Network, USA Radio News.
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0: The death toll stands at more than 1,700 following last week's devastating back-to-back earthquakes in Venezuela.
4: The magnitude 7.2 and 7.5 quakes left tens of thousands missing and displaced. Pope Leo is among those praying for the dead and injured. Speaking in Spanish Sunday at the Vatican, the pontiff also offered prayers for those carrying out rescue efforts in the rubble. The pope has also sent an initial donation of more than $100,000 for the victims and their families. I'm Monica Nelson.
0: Western North Carolina's top trauma hospital is facing its fourth immediate jeopardy designation in 5 years. It's the highest severity warning from the Centers for Medicare and Medicaid Services. Federal Medicare records show Asheville's Mission Hospital warnings came after inspectors found problems tied to failures to isolate contagious patients and two patient deaths. Mission is the only trauma hospital serving the region's 18 mountain counties. The 4th of July is Saturday, among the biggest of the holidays we celebrate.
5: Your office may run holiday hours on the 3rd with a shortened workday, but officially the 4th is the holiday. And according to the U.S. Postal Service, mail delivery will happen on the 3rd, just not on the 4th. They will close all postal offices and pause deliveries on Saturday. Mail will resume service on Monday, July 6th. The 4th is just one of 11 federal holidays the USPS observes every year. I'm Bree Tennis.
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8: For Sheboygan, Indian River, and the Straits of Mackinac, heat advisory. Heat index values could reach 105. Partly sunny skies through the afternoon. A chance of showers and thunderstorms. High temperature 92. Southwest winds 10 to 15. A chance of showers and thunderstorms tonight. Low 59. Mostly sunny tomorrow. High 91. Thursday, mostly sunny. High 88. Mostly sunny on Friday. Showers and storms. The high of 78. Looking into Saturday, mostly sunny. High 84. That's your forecast. I'm Tim O'Brien.
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1: Well, I guess it was back in 63 when eating my cooking got the better of me, so I asked this little girl I was going with to be my wife. Well, she said she would, so I said I do. But I'd have said I wouldn't if I'd have just knew how saying I do was gonna screw up all of my life. Well, the first few years weren't all that bad. I'll never forget the good times we had, cause I'm reminded every month when I send her the child support. Well, it wasn't too long till the lust all died, and I'll admit I wasn't too surprised the day I come home and found my suitcase sitting out on the porch. Well, I tried to get in, she changed the lock. Then I found this note taped on the mailbox that said, "Goodbye, Turkey, my attorney will be in touch." So I decided right then and there I was gonna do what's right, give her fair share. But brother,

ain't heard nothing yet. Why, they give her the color television set, then they give her the house, the kids, and both of the cars. See? Well, then they start talking about child support, alimony, and the cost of the court. Didn't take me long to figure out how far in the toilet I was. I'm telling you, they have made a mistake, cause it adds up to more than this cowboy makes. Besides, everything I ever had worth taking, they've already took. While she's living like a queen on alimony, I'm working two shifts.

0: 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You get it, Judge? I'm gonna be just. That's not funny, huh?
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2: I'm Beth Fisher. Dangerous heat is making its way to lower Michigan beginning this afternoon. The National Weather Service issuing an extreme heat watch that starts this afternoon and is expected to last through Thursday evening. Temperatures will be in the high 90s with the real feel expected to reach 105 degrees. Residents are urged to stay hydrated and limit time outdoors. Police in Dearborn rush into action to save an infant trapped in a car. The June 8th incident happened at a Dearborn gas station where a distraught mother accidentally locked her baby and keys inside the vehicle, preventing her from getting inside. The Amoco clerk said he helped the mom contact police. They released body cam footage of the rescue, which involved them breaking the window. The officers say the baby was only about a month old. The incident is a reminder to be mindful of who or what you leave in the car. In temperatures over 90, it only takes minutes for the conditions inside a locked car to become deadly. The family of a missing Clinton Township woman is asking for any leads. 30-year-old Chelsea Bonnell booked a one-way ticket to Miami May 24th. The last confirmed sighting of her was on a security camera at a Publix in Jupiter. Her family says they haven't spoke to her since she left the state. Chelsea's mom, Michelle Claw, says the family believes she went to Florida for work.
3: Where she works now is Legends in Detroit, and, you know, it hasn't been that busy, according to her. I don't know, or the family knows. Nobody in West Palm Beach said she would be visiting.
2: Her card was used on June 2nd, but there's no footage showing if she was the one who used it. Her phone is off, and her social media accounts have been disabled. Michelle is currently in West Palm Beach looking for any clues about where Chelsea could be. I'm Beth Fisher for the Michigan News Network.
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0: This afternoon for Sheboygan, Indian River, and the Straits of Mackinac, partly sunny skies, a chance of showers and thunderstorms, high 92. A chance of showers and storms tonight, low 59. Mostly sunny tomorrow, high 91.
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1: USA Radio News. I'm John Summers. The Supreme Court struck down President Trump's effort to end birthright citizenship. The court ruled Trump's executive order to eliminate the 14th Amendment's guarantee, which those born in the U.S. are American citizens, was unlawful. Meanwhile, the Supreme Court upheld bans on transgender athletes for girls and women's sports. Transgender athletes had challenged the bans, arguing they violated their 14th Amendment equal protection guarantee. The court also struck down campaign finance rules challenged by Vice President J.D. Vance. The longstanding rules placed limits on how much a national political party committee can spend in coordination with individual candidates. The Supreme Court agreed to take up a case centered on whether federal law bars Arizona from imposing tightened voting rules.
2: Arizona requires prospective voters who are registering to vote on a state form to provide proof of citizenship, while a second law involves procedures for state election officials to review voter rolls and cancel the voter registrations of non-citizens. The laws were adopted by the state legislature after the 2020 election. It's a crime for non-U.S. citizens to vote in federal and state elections, and some states are pushing to implement new restrictions to ensure non-citizens are not on their voter rolls. In Arizona, I'm Matt Mattinson.
1: The fate of U.S.-Iran talks, expected to take place today in Qatar, appears to be up in the air. President Trump posted on Truth Social, Iran had requested a meeting following the latest round of tit-for-tat attacks in the region. Iran's foreign ministry, though, was quick to deny any high-level talks were planned, but said it was sending a delegation to Doha to discuss the unfreezing of Iranian funds. Over the weekend, Iran targeted U.S. allies across the Persian Gulf. From America's News Network, USA Radio News.

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3: The Alaska Supreme Court's allowing Daniel J. Sullivan Jr. to remain on the ballot in the race for U.S. Senate. The move clears the way for him to appear alongside incumbent Senator Dan Sullivan in the August primary. President Trump says he's unsure if he'll sign the bipartisan housing bill. It's sitting on his desk after it sailed through the House and Senate last week.
4: I think it's so unimportant by compared to the Save America.
3: Trump has held up its passage, pushing Republicans to kill the filibuster and instead pass his Save America voter ID bill first. The housing bill's an attempt to address housing shortages and affordability. The federal trial for Luigi Mangione's pushed back to next year.
5: Mangione is facing charges for the 2024 shooting death of United Healthcare CEO Brian Thompson in Midtown Manhattan. Jury selection will begin January 5th, and opening statements are set for January 25th. Mangione has pleaded not guilty to state and federal charges. His New York state murder trial is scheduled to begin September 8th. In New York, I'm Lizzie Radabali.
3: Alex Murdoch's new murder trial is set for April 2027. The former South Carolina lawyer was convicted of murdering his son and wife in 2023. Murdoch was in a Lexington County court Monday to begin the process of arranging his new trial. I'm John Summers, USA Radio News.
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9: WCBY News, I'm Mike Grisdale. A stretch of hot, humid weather forecasted to impact much of Michigan this week, increasing the risk of heat-related illnesses. Michigan Department of Health and Human Services encouraging everyone to stay informed, limit outdoor activity during peak heat times, and check on vulnerable family members and neighbors. Some safety tips include to wear lightweight, loose-fitting clothing, a hat, and sunscreen. Stay hydrated by drinking water throughout the day, and limit vigorous activity, especially during the afternoon hours. Even short periods of extreme heat can be dangerous. Learn more about safety measures with extreme heat by going to miready.org. Governor Whitmer says the state will temporarily lift traffic restrictions on 60% of active road and bridge construction projects statewide ahead of the busy 4th of July weekend. This order will be in effect from 2 p.m. Thursday through 6 a.m. Monday, July 6th. More than 2.6 million Michiganders expected to travel at least 50 miles from home this holiday weekend. Seasonal air service to Fort Lauderdale from Cherry Capital Airport through Allegiant Air won't be returning next winter. Flights from Traverse City to the Fort Lauderdale-Hollywood International Airport, among 61 flights across the U.S. eliminated by the low-cost air carrier out of Las Vegas. The changes won't impact Allegiant's other flights out of Traverse City. The airline will still offer late fall and winter season flight service to airports in Sanford near Orlando, Tampa St. Pete, and also Punta Gorda. Summer air service to the Phoenix Mesa Airport in Arizona

0: will continue. A Northern Michigan lawmaker wants to make it easier for students to opt out of the state's foreign language requirement and take a career tech class instead. Under current Michigan law, in order to graduate, students have to complete 1 year of world languages. State Representative Parker Fairbairn of Harbor Springs believes there may be a large population of students who could find even more of a benefit by having the choice of replacing the required language class with a career tech option. And in a rare sight in Lansing, Democrats and Republicans managed to agree on something. Government probably shouldn't be licensing children's lemonade stands. The Michigan House voted unanimously this week to pass a bill sponsored by State Representative Cam Cavett, clearing the way for kids to sell lemonade without having permits and recurring government fees. The bill now heads to the state Senate for consideration. Unique presentation tonight in Indian River. The Indian River Area Library is having a screening of Dinosaur Fish at 6 p.m. This 23-minute documentary details the efforts to return Lake Sturgeon to the Saginaw Bay watershed. Doug Larson of the Black River Sturgeon Facility will be present to answer questions after the screening. It's free of charge and no registration is required. For more information, visit IndianRiverLibrary.org. No one matched all the numbers in the Powerball last night. That jackpot grows to $375 million Wednesday. Tonight's Mega Millions worth $511 million. 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
1: Big Country Gold. For Sheboygan, Indian River, and the Straits of Mackinac, heat advisory. Heat index values could reach 105. Partly sunny skies through the afternoon. A chance of showers and thunderstorms, high temperature 92. Southwest winds 10 to 15. A chance of showers and thunderstorms tonight, low 59. Mostly sunny tomorrow, high 91. Thursday, mostly sunny, high 88. Mostly sunny on Friday, showers and storms, the high of 78. Looking into Saturday, mostly sunny, high 84. That's your forecast. I'm Tim O'Brien.
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2: WCBY obituaries this afternoon, brought to you by Northern Michigan Memorials and Monuments. Norma Barrett, 89 of Sheboygan, passed away suddenly at home June 20th. She was born in Pontiac, May 15th, 1937, daughter of Leroy and Thelma Coach. Norma was raised in Pontiac, where she attended and graduated from Pontiac Central High School. In 1957, she married William Barrett. Together, they shared 70 years of love and cherished memories. Norma was the beloved matriarch of her family, a devoted wife, and a loving mother. She maintained strong and lasting bonds with her nieces and nephews and treasured the relationship she shared with her family. Norma enjoyed playing bingo, trying her luck at the slot machines, and a good game of poker. Known for her strong will and natural leadership, she was always organized, involved, and often the one keeping everything on track. Despite facing chronic health challenges later in life, she remained resilient and was grateful for the compassionate care and support provided by her dedicated team of helpers. Norma is now survived by her husband, William, her children, Judith and Doug Ayers, and Kenneth Barrett, also three grandchildren, sister Linda and Rick Ruman, her brother-in-law, Donald and Patty Barrett, sister-in-law, June Barrett, and numerous beloved nieces and nephews, as well as her golden retriever, Duke. She was preceded in death by her daughter, Deborah Barrett, sisters, Harriet and Jim Flanagan, and Mary Ann and Bill Smith. Her brother, Robert and Sylvia Coach, brother-in-law, Gerald Barrett, and sister-in-law, Janet Bosnack. Honoring her wishes, cremation has taken place. A visitation will be held July 10th, 11 a.m., the Nordman Christian Funeral Home, with a service to follow. Burial will take place at Maple Grove Cemetery in August. Norma Jean Barrett, 89 of Sheboygan, passed away at home June 20th. Paula Hucard, 73 of Sheboygan, passed away peacefully with their family by her side June 23rd, after spending the past year facing the challenges of stroke recovery with remarkable strength and determination. Paula was born in Sheboygan September 5, 1952, the daughter of Arthur and Joyce Schmidt. As the oldest of four children, Paula's life was shaped early by love and responsibility. After the loss of her parents, she lovingly helped raise her younger siblings, Deborah, Arthur, and Lisa, a role she embraced with unwavering devotion. In 1982, Paula married the love of her life, Kim Hucard, in Sheboygan. Together, they built a life filled with laughter, wonderful meals, and an open door for anyone who needed a place to gather. Paula was a lifelong Sheboygan resident who loved her hometown deeply. She owned and operated Riverside Restaurant and Lounge for more than 20 years, creating lasting memories for generations of family, friends, and neighbors. After the restaurant was lost to a fire, Paula worked for Sheboygan Area Schools before beginning a successful career as a realtor with Berkshire Hathaway, where she found great joy in helping others find homes in the community she loved. Paula believed in giving back to her community. She volunteered as a youth basketball and soccer coach, served as PTO president, and generously gave her time cooking at St. Paul's United Methodist Church Fair Booth and countless other endeavors. Her faith remained an important part of her life, and she was a devoted member of St. Paul's

Falls United Methodist Church. Above all, Paula was devoted to her family. She is survived by her loving husband of 43 years, Kim Hucard, her children, Donald Sikta, Stephanie and Daniel Preston, Casey and Ashley Hucard, and Amanda and Christopher Stemke, and her 8 beloved grandchildren. Her grandchildren were the light of her life, and she never turned down an opportunity to spoil them or cover them with kisses. Paula found joy in bringing people together. She loved cooking, hosting family gatherings, and making sure no one ever left her table hungry. She enjoyed golfing, boating, morel mushroom hunting, tending to her gardens, and playing cards. She also cherished the lifelong friendship she shared with her birthday girls. Anyone who knew Paula knew she lived life to the fullest. She was vibrant, outgoing, generous, and never met a stranger. She was often the first to deliver a meal, lend a helping hand, or welcome someone into her home. Whether you were family, a lifelong friend, or someone she had just met, Paula had a remarkable way of making you feel like you belonged. Her kindness, laughter, and genuine love for others touched countless lives and will continue to be remembered by everyone fortunate enough to know her. She'll be deeply missed, forever loved, and never forgotten. Paula was preceded in death by her parents, her siblings, Deborah, Arthur, and Lisa Schmidt, and her parents-in-law, Richard and Yvonne Hucard. A funeral service will be this Friday, July 10th, 11 a.m., St. Paul's United Methodist Church in Sheboygan. A luncheon and celebration of life will immediately follow at the Sheboygan Golf and Country Club. Memorial donations can be made to the Sheboygan County Humane Society. Arrangements handled by the Chagnon Funeral Home. Paula Ann Hucard, 73 of Sheboygan, passed away peacefully June 23rd. David Traffelet, 57 of Onaway, passed away unexpectedly at home Saturday, June 27th. Dave will be remembered for his kind heart, easy smile, quick wit, and deep love for his family, friends, and hometown. The son of Warren and Helen Traffelet, Dave was born in Onaway October 16, 1968. Raised in the community he loved, attended church with his family at Millersburg Methodist Church and the United Methodist Church in Onaway. He graduated from Onaway High School with the class of 87. Aside from a few years in Ossineek, Dave spent his life in Onaway, where his roots ran deep and his presence was felt by many. He married Janet Post, 2014, at their home in Onaway. Dave built a career in grocery store management, working for Glenn's Markets in Alpena, Petoskey, Sheboygan, and Rogers City. He later served as produce manager at Tom's Family Market in Onaway, where many people knew him through his friendly manner. In fact, his wife often referred to Dave as the official greeter at Tom's. In time, Dave stepped away from work to care for his son, Sean, and his grandchildren, a role he cherished. Being a full-time caregiver and full-time grandpa brought him great purpose and joy. He and Janet also opened their home and hearts to foster children, extending the love and care that came so naturally to him. Dave cared deeply about his hometown. He served as an Onaway City Commissioner and was a member of the Onaway Fire Department, giving his time and energy to the community he had shaped throughout his life. Dave loved being outdoors, enjoyed deer hunting, especially bow hunting, and treasured camping trips with Janet to favorite places such as Tomahawk, Mud Lake, and Black Lake. For Dave, the perfect evening was simple: being at the lake, sitting by a campfire, relaxing with the people he loved. At home, Dave was always busy with woodworking and projects around the house. Built a large deck and planters for Janet, took great pride in his lawn and yard, planted many flowers, and kept a large vegetable garden. Dave was also the master of the grill. Whether he was grilling outside or cooking in the kitchen, he had a way of making every meal delicious and memorable. And yes, Dave was an avid Detroit Lions fan through and through,
cheering them on.

0: On in the good seasons, the rough seasons, and even the seasons that tested every ounce of a fan's loyalty, he was not a fair-weather fan by any means. It would be hard to find someone nicer or friendlier than Dave. He greeted people with a wonderful smile, was always ready for a friendly chat, whether he had known someone for years or just met them. Family meant everything to Dave. He checked in on his parents and talked with them several times each day. He and his siblings shared long conversations that could last for hours, filled with the closeness and comfort of family, plenty of humor, and genuine love and respect for each other. Dave was also an awesome dog dad to his favorite pooches, Dude the Rottweiler, Dixie the Pomeranian, Grover the Yorkie, and Gracie the Golden Retriever. Bitsy was Sarah's dog, and after her death, she became a tender connection to the little girl Dave loved and missed so deeply. Dave is survived by his wife Janet, sons Sean of Onaway and Justin Manning of Alpena, daughter Rebecca and Andrew Wolgast of Onaway, his parents Warren and Helen, brother Mike, and a sister Leslie. He also leaves the grandchildren he absolutely adored, Elizabeth, Jason, Levi, Bristol, and Aria. Sisters-in-law Angie Riley and Jeff Williamson of Indian River, Kathy and Gary Prow of Onaway, Dawn and Luke Mayers of Millersburg, and his nieces, nephews, and cousins. He'll also be deeply missed by his lifelong friends, Rich, Mike, Joe, and Brian. Dave was preceded in death by his daughter, Sarah Ann, in 2005, son-in-law, Andrew Manning, and his buddies, Jay and Mark. Visitation will be at the Chagnon Funeral Home Wednesday, July 1st, beginning 11 a.m. Funeral service will follow at 2 p.m. Following the service tomorrow, family and friends are invited to gather for a meal and celebration of Dave's life at the Alice Township Hall. Those wishing to make an expression of sympathy are asked to consider a donation in Dave's memory to his family to help with expenses. David J. Traflett, 57 of Onaway, passed away at home June 27th. Cheryl Lalonde, 74 of Sheboygan, passed away Saturday, June 26th at McLaren, Northern Michigan. Cheryl was born June 27, 1952. The family has chosen to remember her privately, arrangements being handled by the Gaylord Community Funeral Home. Cheryl L. Lalonde, 74 of Sheboygan, passed away June 26. Bob White, 81 of Sheboygan, passed away June 25th at Metal Lodge in Sheboygan. Bob was born October 23, 1944. In keeping with his wishes, his family will remember him privately. Arrangements handled by the Gaylord Community Funeral Home. Robert D. White, 81 of Sheboygan, passed away June 25th.
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0: 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It'll be July 21st, noon till 4 at the St. Ignace VFW.

0: 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Registrations are now being taken for the 2026 Moe Brown Memorial Run for the Health of It. This run-walk event includes a 5K and 10K, and it takes place Saturday, September 26th on the St. Ignace campus of Mackinac Straits Health System. 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I'm Mike Grisdale, wishing you good day and good health.
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2: I'm Beth Fisher. Dangerous heat is making its way to lower Michigan starting this afternoon. The National Weather Service issuing an extreme heat watch that starts this afternoon and is expected to last through Thursday evening. Temperatures will be in the high 90s, with the real feel expected to reach 105. Residents are urged to stay hydrated, limit time outdoors, and check on vulnerable neighbors and family. The Supreme Court has upheld a broad

0: conception of birthright citizenship, rejecting President Donald Trump's executive order declaring that children born to people in the United States illegally or temporarily are not American citizens. MNN legal analyst Charlie Langton says it's another legal blow for the president.
1: The argument that President Trump was making was that under the 14th Amendment, this particular part, that the people that were coming in, the parents, had to be subject to the jurisdiction of the United States. Mm-hmm. And when you come to this country, President Trump argues you're not subject to the jurisdiction of this country. I don't know if I totally agree with that, because when you come on this land, everyone's subject to the jurisdiction. You have to abide by the laws at all. So right. I think that was kind of a throwaway.
0: President Trump's restrictions had been blocked by several lower courts. Today is National Social Media Day.
2: Celebrated on June 30th for the networking that redefined how people communicate and share their lives, their news, and pretty much everything else. Nick Mintar's digital marketing faculty at Wayne State University.
3: I look at the younger generations, Gen Z and even Gen Alpha to an extent, and it is seemingly the first means of communication for them, whether that is Instagram or TikTok or Snapchat.
2: And Mintar says we, as consumers of mass media, should be careful of what we're consuming and what the younger generations are using it for. Ryan Recker for the Michigan News Network.
0: I'm Beth Fisher for the Michigan News Network.
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0: Lake Superior State, then Michigan State, and then at Beaumont, which is now Corwell, for my residency. So I've always dreamed of coming back here to Northern Michigan, growing up here, married a Sheboygan guy. So I call Sheboygan home now. I'm honored to be back home and taking care of the people in Northern Michigan.
1: You have a practice here. Tell us about that.
0: Yep. So I opened a privately owned dermatology practice. We do mostly medical dermatology, which is like rashes or skin cancer screening. We also do surgical dermatology, so removing skin cancers or cysts or those fatty tumors everybody hates. We also do a bit of cosmetic dermatology, so Botox, filler, chemical peels, and we have a couple laser devices, which are really fun. We are located on Lafayette Avenue. We're right behind the cement plant in the old Vital Care building, if you're familiar with Sheboygan.
1: Maybe give everybody some basic safety tips and some ideas to keep yourself safe.
0: Yeah, absolutely. So Northern Michigan is just an awesome place to be in the summertime. So, you know, a few things to kind of keep in mind this summer. We want you to be outside. We want you to be getting that sun. It's important for your overall health. We know that patients who spend time outside tend to live longer. So it's good for you. It's good for the soul. Get outside, but do it safely. And by that, I mean, you know, you want to stay in the shade the best you can or the most you can. Cover up when you're getting a lot of direct sunlight and try to spend time outside when the UV index is lower. We tend to think of, you know, peak sun exposure time from like 11 to 3 o'clock. That's pretty general, but if you've been outside during that time, you know that's really when you're going to get the biggest chance to get a sunburn. So we want you outside, but we don't want you burning. Things that you can do to kind of prevent a sunburn would be to cover up, of course. So keep a hat somewhere handy so that when the sun is shining on you, you can throw that on. We want you to kind of cover up those arms, cover up your face. A long sleeve t-shirt's always recommended, especially if you're golfing. Long pants are recommended when you can. You'll find that keeping the sun off of your skin tends to keep you a little bit cooler. So give that a try this summer. Other things that you can do is wearing sunscreen.
1: Well, there's a whole topic right there, right? About how often, what kind. And
0: sunscreen is often in the media, kind of getting some, you know, good publicity and some bad publicity. So I'll say that typically dermatologists are going to recommend mineral-based sunscreen. So if you turn the bottle over and there's more than two ingredients, that's a chemical sunscreen. You know, generally speaking, mineral-based sunscreens are going to be what's recommended. So that's zinc oxide and titanium dioxide. Those are your two ingredients that you're looking for. Mineral sunscreens are the sunscreen we think of like baby sunscreen. It doesn't rub in really well. But in the last few decades, we've gotten a lot better at making sunscreen much more cosmetically elegant. So mineral-based sunscreens are going to be safer for your skin, safer for the environment, and they generally do a better job.
1: All of them have a number on there. What does that number mean?
0: The number is SPF, or sun protective factor, and that's really a measure of how red your skin is going to get after so much time in the sun. So generally speaking, or in the studies, if you wear SPF 30, you're going to block 97% of the sun's rays. When normal people put sunscreen on, we just don't apply it thick enough. So I tell my patients, whatever number you pick, kind of cut that in half, and that's really what you're going to get out of it. So if you pick 50, you're really getting about 25 SPF out of it. So I recommend my patients pick 50 or more. Now, if you pick 100, you might get 99% of the sun's rays, which is great, and it does do a better job. But, you know, it comes with a price tag. So I would say 50 or more, kind of whatever fits the pocketbook.
1: Dr. Emily is a dermatologist giving us some tips on how to protect yourself from the sun. I mean, we all want a little color, right? But
0: that's a great question. And I will say there is no safe base tan. So you're never going to find a dermatologist who recommends a base tan. And, you know, when we study it, a base tan is only worth 4 SPF, which is nothing. So there really is no safe amount of tan. And some people get more tan than others. If you don't burn, that's very protective and just good genetics. So I would say, you know, there is no safe base tan. We really don't want you getting burnt when you're out there. That's really the key. Do your best when you're out there, you know, try to get your sun exposure or get your, you know, time outside when the UV index is lower. It might be a little bit cooler. It's going to be better for your skin and better for your overall health. It's just less dangerous to be out there when the sun isn't shining on you.
1: How important is it to stay hydrated when it comes to your skin?
0: Great question. And it's one we're still kind of trying to answer. You know, being hydrated or staying hydrated really helps most when you are burnt. So when your skin is sunburned,

0: burnt, you lose a tremendous amount of water through your skin. So it's really, really important to hydrate when you get a sunburn, that's for sure.
1: All right, there's a lot of water around this area, and people like to be out on the water, and that poses another danger, doesn't it?
0: It does. So every time that your skin hits the water, you should think about reapplying within that next half hour. So the sunscreens we have in the U.S. just are not quite as good as withstanding water. So anytime that you're jumping in and out of the boat or going in and out of the water, think about reapplying just about every half hour. What I tell patients is if your friends are not making fun of you for how often you're reapplying your sunscreen, you're not doing it right. So you really do want to be reapplying your sunscreen at least every 2 hours. And, you know, especially if you're hitting the water or getting wet, sweating, something like that, you want to do it even more often.
1: All right, Emily, what if we don't do everything right and we get a sunburn? We're out there too long, the sun's too hot, we didn't do enough precautions, then how do you deal with some of those severe burns?
0: Yeah, absolutely. So first of all, I'll say be forgiving. We all make mistakes. Try to be mindful. You know, what was it? Did you not put it in the right spot? Did you not reapply enough? Maybe you put it on a little too late after you got that sun exposure. So be mindful of, you know, what happened when you got sunburned so that you can avoid that in the future. And then again, you want to keep yourself really hydrated. So drinking enough water and then keeping your skin really moisturized. So after a sunburn occurs, the damage is kind of done. So your skin is just going to kind of go through that transitional process of kind of sloughing off. And we've all experienced that, where our skin starts to flake. Sometimes we get blisters, that sort of thing. So number one, be forgiving. Number two, stay really, really hydrated. And if you're in a lot of pain or you're really having trouble, it's important to call your dermatology provider or your board-certified dermatologist to get some medical help with that.
1: All right, everybody has learned about the sunshine. Another factor being outside, ticks, which seems to be more prevalent than ever here in northern Michigan.
0: You're exactly right. So it is tick season here in northern Michigan, and it does continue for a little while longer. If you've been outside, you might have seen these little guys. They're pretty prevalent right now. And the biggest thing when thinking about ticks is you want to make sure that you're checking yourself. So if you're spending time outside, you want to make sure when you get inside, you know, you're undressing, you're looking for these guys. They're really, really small. And their bites are often not felt. They tend to not have painful bites. So you may not feel them. Or another thing you really want to think about when we're, you know, discussing ticks is removing them immediately after you find them. So if you find a tick and it has bitten you, it's attached, you want to, you know, remove that from the headpiece, trying not to squeeze the saliva into your skin. There's all sorts of different methods that work really well, you know, covering them with Vaseline. You'll find a lot of things on the internet. I typically recommend going to AAD or the American Academy of Dermatology website to find exactly how to remove that tick so you know you're doing it safely. Ticks can oftentimes create really impressive reactions in the skin just from the bite alone. And that is not always a sign of something like Lyme disease, which is becoming more and more prevalent in the United States. In the area that we live, there is an increased incidence of Lyme disease or the bacteria that carries Lyme or causes Lyme disease in the ticks that we find here. So if you are bitten by a tick and it's been on your skin longer than 24 hours, you may be a candidate to receive medical therapy to try and prevent Lyme disease. So it's really important to call your doctor right away. 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
1: 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I'm Mike Grisdale, Black Diamond Broadcasting.
2: Big Country Gold. This afternoon for Sheboygan, Indian River, and the Straits of Mackinac. Partly sunny skies, a chance of showers and thunderstorms, high 92. A chance of showers and storms tonight, low 59. Mostly sunny tomorrow, high 91.
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0: and all his kin. They would like to thank you folks for kindly dropping in. You're all invited back again to this locality to have a heaping helping of their hospitality. Beverly Hillbillies, that's what they call them now. Nice folks. Y'all come back, yeah?
1: We're 70 years old, and we're WCBY. Sheboygan.
2: USA Radio News, I'm Ron Warner. After recent successes in New York, progressive and socialist Democrats hope to continue their winning streak in today's Colorado primary.
3: In the governor's primary, Democratic Senator Michael Bennett is facing off against the state's Attorney General Phil Wisner, who has positioned himself to the left of Bennett. In the Senate race, incumbent John Hickenlooper is in a tight race with progressive state senator Julie Gonzalez. And 15-term Democratic Congresswoman Diana DeGette is facing a stiff challenge from socialist Milot Kiros, an attorney and immigrant from Ethiopia. More than a half million mail-in ballots have already been cast in the Colorado primary. I'm Rory O'Neill.
2: The quality of U.S. automobiles improved last year.
4: J.D. Power says industry-wide new vehicle quality posted its strongest year-over-year gain since 1997. That's based on a survey of some 80,000 car buyers or lessees of new 2026 models. And for the first time in 16 years, Ford came out on top of the initial quality rankings. Ford still leads the industry in recalls with 51 this year versus Stellantis 19. Industry-wide, the survey found it's glitches in infotainment systems that remain the top reported problem. I'm Tammy Trujillo.
2: A brain implant developed in California has allowed a man with ALS to continue to communicate with friends and family.
5: 47-year-old Casey Harrell, who suffers from severe paralysis and speech impairment, is now also able to browse the internet and work from home. The Experimental Brain-Computer Interface, or BCI, works by translating brain signals into text while also allowing users to control a computer cursor. It was developed by researchers at UC Davis in conjunction with Brown University and Mass General Brigham Neuroscience Institute. KTLA reports the findings published in Nature Medicine show the BCI could lead to greater independence for people with paralysis and other severe neurological conditions that limit speech and movement. I'm Sharon Reardon.
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0: 40.
1: Evangelical leaders are divided over President Trump's proposed framework with Iran. Some prominent supporters say the administration has weakened Iran through military action and is now negotiating from a position of strength. Others argue that any agreement that eases pressure before Iran's threat to Israel is fully addressed could undermine U.S.-Israel relations. The administration says the proposal seeks to curb Iran's nuclear ambitions while reopening key shipping routes and reducing regional tensions. Videos from Seattle's Pride Parade are drawing national attention after some participants marched nude in areas where children were present. Washington law does not ban public nudity by itself, but indecent exposure can be a crime if conduct is considered obscene and likely to cause reasonable alarm. The incident has sparked debate over public decency, parental responsibility, and how communities balance free expression with family-friendly public events. Three people are in custody after they allegedly attacked a CBS television news crew in downtown Chicago. Perry Williams has more.
2: An eyewitness says a truck with a white or Hispanic man parked in front of the TV truck got out with a dog and started shouting racial slurs.
3: It started racial with the cameraman because he was an African-American male.
2: Another suspect broke a photographer's camera, while a third suspect smashed a windshield of the news truck with a traffic cone. The three people were eventually arrested and a gun was recovered.
1: I'm Ron Warner, USA Radio News.
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5: Big Country Gold. For Sheboygan, Indian River, and the Straits of Mackinac, heat advisory. Heat index values could reach 105. Partly sunny skies through the afternoon. A chance of showers and thunderstorms, high temperature 92. Southwest winds 10 to 15. A chance of showers and thunderstorms tonight, low 59. Mostly sunny tomorrow, high 91. Thursday, mostly sunny, high 88. Mostly sunny on Friday, showers and storms, the high of 78. Looking into Saturday, mostly sunny, high 84. That's your forecast. I'm Tim O'Brien.
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2: I'm Ryan Racker. Grand Rapids police say a car ran into a home early this morning. No one in custody after the overnight crash on the city's west side. Police say the driver and anyone else in the car fled the scene. The home suffered major damage, but no one inside the home was injured. Ford is recalling 741,000 vehicles that are at risk of rolling away while in park.
3: This involves 2018 through 2021 trucks, including the Navigator, Aviator, Explorer, Expedition, and F-150. The transmission can accidentally shift into park while the vehicles are being driven. That makes the transmission less able to hold the vehicles while they are in park, and that increases the risk of a crash.
2: That's AutoBeat reporter Jeff Gilbert says there are 24 claims of property damage and 9 claims of injuries, but 2 of those claims were emotional injuries. A scary situation in Dearborn earlier this month when police had to rescue an infant locked inside of a hot car. June 8th, the clerk at an Amoco gas station helped a distraught mother contact police because she accidentally locked her one-month-old baby and keys inside the vehicle. The responding officers had no choice but to break it in, as heard here in body cam footage released by the Dearborn Police Department.
4: Time glass, gloves. Oh, wow.
2: And the baby and mother are okay. It's another reminder to never leave kids or pets in a vehicle during these hot summer days. It only takes a few minutes for conditions to turn deadly. And it's another hot one in Michigan. For mid and lower portions of the Mitten, extreme heat warning remains in effect through 8 o'clock Thursday night. Heat index values up to 105 for northern Michigan and the UP. A heat advisory in effect through Thursday night. Heat index values are up to 100 degrees. I'm Ryan Racker for the Michigan News Network.
5: America's been overrun by the third world. And liberal John James wants to let in thousands more. Illegal immigrants have stolen billions and committed unspeakable crimes. John James wants to give them guest worker visas to steal American jobs. James even said he doesn't unequivocally support construction of a border wall with Mexico. John James is no conservative. He's a lying liberal loser. Perry Johnson is the red, white, and blue.

0: Americans and Michiganders first. He's not a politician. He's a renowned self-made business leader. He'll audit every cent of state government. With the savings, Perry will eliminate the state income tax, returning an average of $4,747 to every Michigan family every year. 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
1: I'm Perry Johnson, and I approve this message. Paid for by Perry Johnson for Governor.
2: Big Country Gold. This afternoon for Sheboygan, Indian River, and the Straits of Mackinac. Partly sunny skies. A chance of showers and thunderstorms. High 92. A chance of showers and storms tonight. Low 59. Mostly sunny tomorrow. High 91.
3: Big

have the way to fill my emotions till there's not a word left in my mind. 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
1: USA Radio News, I'm Ron Warner. The field of candidates for Chicago mayor continues to grow. Perry Williams has more.
2: Illinois Congressman Mike Quigley threw his hat in the race on Saturday. He says he plans to make difficult choices as the leader of the city.
3: We are not going to be able to provide basic city services unless we restructure how our government operates.
2: Quigley promised not to raise taxes in Chicago, but he will cut costs in the city's budget. The U.S. representative joins Illinois Comptroller Susana Mendoza, ex-Alderman George Cardenas, and former CHA Chair Matthew Brewer in the race to unseat Brandon Johnson in February.
1: A federal judge is issuing a permanent order blocking the Trump administration from freezing federal funds for the Hudson River Gateway Project.
4: The judge called the administration's attempts to disrupt funding for Gateway flagrantly illegal, adding federal guidelines were violated when it stopped reimbursing construction expenses in September. The pause led to about 1,000 New York City and New Jersey workers briefly being laid off in February. The governors of New York and New Jersey called the judge's decision a victory that sends a clear message that the Trump administration's attempt to halt Gateway funding will not stand. I'm Natalie Migliori.
1: American pride is hitting a 25-year low as the nation prepares for its 250th anniversary.
5: According to a new Gallup survey, 33% of U.S. adults say they are extremely proud to be an American, while 20% said they were very proud. It marks a significant decline compared to when Gallup first started tracking the metric in 2001 and found that 55% of U.S. adults said they were extremely proud to be American. However, national pride appears to be divided by party, as findings show 70% of Republicans are extremely proud to be an American, followed by 28% of independents and 14% of Democrats. I'm Mark Mayfield.
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1: Country music star Taylor Swift paid tribute to Alan Jackson during his farewell concert with a pre-recorded video thanking him for decades of songwriting and mentorship. Video from the event appears to capture a mix of cheers and boos from the audience, prompting debate online over the crowd's reaction. Jackson's last call, One More for the Road, the finale, marked the end of his touring career after more than three decades. A dispute over American flags is unfolding in a Southern California Homeowners Association as the nation approaches its 250th anniversary. Residents in the San Marcos community say they're being warned they could face fines for displaying U.S. flags outside their homes. The homeowners argue federal and California law protect their right to fly the flag, while the HOA says its rules govern where the flags can be displayed. The disagreement could ultimately be decided in court. The streaming music service Tidal will begin to label music wholly or substantially created using AI.
7: The company made the announcement Monday, adding that those specific songs will not be eligible for royalties. Tidal will also ban AI-generated music associated with fraudulent activity, a category that includes songs impersonating established artists in efforts to deceive listeners. The policy goes into effect July 15th. I'm Tammy Trujillo.
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9: For Sheboygan, Indian River, and the Straits of Mackinac, heat advisory. Heat index values could reach 105. Partly sunny skies through the afternoon. A chance of showers and thunderstorms. High temperature 92. Southwest winds 10 to 15. A chance of showers and thunderstorms tonight. Low 59. Mostly sunny tomorrow. High 91. Thursday, mostly sunny. High 88. Mostly sunny on Friday. Showers and storms. The high of 78. Looking into Saturday, mostly sunny. High 84. That's your forecast. I'm Tim O'Brien.
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11: After Casey Mize mowed down the Yankees for a Tigers win yesterday, Detroit will follow that up with Tarek Skubal on the mound tonight in the second game of the series. He will pitch against Cam Schlittler for New York in a battle between two AL Cy Young hopefuls. First pitch is at 7:05 tonight from the Bronx. And there's three more World Cup knockout games today after a thrilling first 2 days of bracket play. Yesterday we had a stoppage time winner and two penalty shootouts. None of the four games in the knockout stage have been decided before stoppage time yet. Today we have Ivory Coast and Norway at 1 o'clock, France, Sweden at 5, and the night concludes with Mexico against Ecuador at 9 p.m. And it's free agency day in the NBA as negotiations can begin at 6 p.m. tonight. Jalen Duren will be involved in restricted free agency talks as he is set to meet with the Kings and have a call with the Lakers tonight. The Pistons do not have to and reportedly do not plan to sign and trade Duren despite his efforts to find a deal elsewhere. I'm Brendan Shabath for the Michigan News Network.
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2: I'm Ryan Ranker. It's another hot one in Michigan. For mid and lower portions of the Mitten, an extreme heat warning remains in effect through 8 p.m. Thursday night. Heat index values up to 105. And for northern Michigan and the UP, heat advisory in effect through Thursday night. Heat index values around 100 expected. Hot temperatures and high humidity can cause heat-related illnesses, so take extra precautions. The Supreme Court has upheld a broad conception of birthright citizenship, rejecting President Donald Trump's executive order declaring that children born to people in the United States illegally or temporarily are not U.S. citizens. MNN legal analyst Charlie Langton says it's another legal blow for the president.
3: The argument that President Trump was making was that under the 14th Amendment, this particular part, that the people that were coming in, the parents, had to be subject to the jurisdiction of the United States. Mm-hmm. And when you come to this country, President Trump argues you're not subject to the jurisdiction of this country. I don't know if I totally agree with that, because when you come on this land, everyone's subject to the jurisdiction.
2: And President Trump's restrictions have been blocked by several lower courts and had not taken effect. State police are giving an update to a missing man who was last seen leaving the Electric Forest Festival. Monday morning in Rothbury, troopers called to a campsite after it was reported a 28-year-old Gerard Jackson went missing. They say there was no evidence he was taken. They believe he left on his own. His cell phone and personal items were left behind. Police later found a rental car with more of Jackson's items. And soon after, they found his body in the woods. They believe he died by suicide. No indication of foul play. And a father from Fenton facing up to 4 years in prison for reportedly owing more than $22,000 in back child support. Macomb County Prosecutor's Office say although he had the ability to pay, 45-year-old Matthew Toomey hadn't made a child support payment since October last year. I'm Ryan Racker from the Michigan News Network.
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6: This afternoon for Sheboygan, Indian River, and the Straits of Mackinac. Partly sunny skies, a chance of showers and thunderstorms, high 92. A chance of showers and storms tonight, low 59. Mostly sunny tomorrow, high 91.
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0: Serving Sheboygan and the Straits area for 70 years. 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Sheboygan.
1: USA Radio News, I'm Ron Warner. The FAA is investigating after a JetBlue pilot reported that his plane was struck by a drone yesterday as it was landing at New York's Kennedy Airport.
2: The agency reported a post-flight inspection did not reveal any damage to the aircraft, and JetBlue tells NBC News the flight landed without incident. But just minutes later, according to air traffic control audio, another JetBlue flight reported seeing a drone flying quite close.
1: NBC's Aaron McLaughlin reports that later in the day, a helicopter pilot reported to air traffic control that he was nearly hit by a large remote-controlled plane as the helicopter was coming in for a landing. Bipartisan legislation aimed at protecting children online is headed to the Senate after passing in the House yesterday.
3: The yeas are

0: 67, the nays are 117, two-thirds being in the affirmative. The rules are suspended. The bill is passed. And without objection, the motion to consider is laid on the table.
1: The Kids Internet and Digital Safety Act has provisions for safety features and parental controls, establishes new rules for chatbots, and would require age verification for certain websites. However, it does not include a duty of care provision that was in the Senate-approved bill that would require platforms to do more to prevent harm to minors. The House measure was passed under a fast-track procedure requiring a two-thirds majority. Big changes are coming to student loans starting Wednesday.
2: The changes are part of the One Big Beautiful Bill and limit how much people can borrow and how they repay. Loans will be capped for parents at $20,000 a year and $65,000 per student. Grad students will be capped at $100,000. Borrowers will have just two repayment options: the tiered standard plan, and a new plan based on income called the repayment assistance plan. The Biden-era save plan is no longer an option. I'm Rory O'Neill.
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1: The Supreme Court is siding with Idaho and West Virginia in cases involving transgender athletes, girls, and women's sports.
5: The challenge came from transgender athletes who argued the state bans violate their rights under the 14th Amendment's Equal Protection Clause, but the court didn't agree. In its ruling, the justices said West Virginia's law does not violate Title IX, the federal law that bars discrimination based on sex in schools that receive federal funding. The court also found that neither state broke the Constitution by keeping girls and women's sports limited to biologically female athletes. Right now, more than 24 states have similar bans in place. I'm Monica Nelson.
1: The Obama Center will launch a summer series celebrating America's 250th anniversary.
6: You Are America is a free 8-week program that will feature events, performances, films, conversations, and community programming across the center's Chicago campus. The series begins on July 4th with the People's Fourth, a free Independence Day celebration. I'm Tammy Trujillo.
1: Gracie the giraffe is back home at the Texas Hill Country Ranch that she escaped from more than a week ago.
7: The tall girl slipped away from Cedar Hollow Ranch in Rayall County, which offered a reward for her safe return. Gracie was hard to find among the area's huge ranches and sparse population. She was spotted last Friday about 4 miles from the ranch, and on Monday morning, she was rounded up and loaded onto a trailer. Gracie was back at the ranch by early afternoon. I'm Mark Mayfield.
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8: 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I just want to warn you, traffic is tough out there.
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12: For Sheboygan, Indian River, and the Straits of Mackinac, heat advisory. Heat index values could reach 105. Partly sunny skies through the afternoon. A chance of showers and thunderstorms. High temperature 92. Southwest winds 10 to 15. A chance of showers and thunderstorms tonight. Low 59. Mostly sunny tomorrow. High 91. Thursday, mostly sunny. High 88. Mostly sunny on Friday. Showers and storms. The high of 78. Looking into Saturday, mostly sunny. High 84. That's your forecast. I'm Tim O'Brien.
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2: I'm Ryan Ranker. We're getting new information about a murder in Metro Detroit, Farmington Hills, this morning.
3: The 911 call of a domestic dispute in progress came in shortly after 7:30 Tuesday morning from someone within the home here on Middle Belt, north of Northwestern Highway. When police arrived, they found the victim, a 78-year-old woman, unconscious after having been attacked, police believe, by one of her grandsons, who was also living with her in the home. The suspect, 33 years of age, was taken into custody after briefly having barricaded himself in a bedroom. Here's Farmington Hills Police Chief John Piggott.
4: It appears that there was at least one blunt object that was used.
2: John Hewitt, reporting for the Michigan News Network.
5: And a meat packer in South Central Michigan stabbed to death by a coworker Monday night in Coldwater. Police say 21-year-old Brandon Chavez died at Clemens Food Group, a meat processing facility. The suspect, a 20-year-old man arrested at the scene, it's reported the victim and suspect got into an argument, and Chavez then was stabbed in the back. The suspect's name is being withheld pending arraignment and also held in the Branch County Jail.

0: 2.6 million Michiganders are expected to travel over the 4th of July holiday.
1: With travel underway all week long, AAA Michigan's Adrian Woodland says be ready.
2: Drivers that are planning to hit the road for Independence Day definitely want to prioritize vehicle maintenance and have your vehicle checked out before you hit the roadway. Last year, AAA responded to more than 687,000 roadside assistance calls during the Independence Day week.
1: Woodland says half required towing and 30% of those were for battery replacement and flat tires. The top destinations over the 4th are Seattle, Orlando, Anchorage, Miami, and New York City. Beth Fisher, Michigan News Network.
0: Another hot one in Michigan. Mid and lower portions of the Mitten under an extreme heat warning through Thursday night. Northern Michigan and the UP, a heat advisory in effect till Thursday night. I'm Ryan Ranker for the Michigan News Network.
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5: Big Country Gold. This afternoon for Sheboygan, Indian River, and the Straits of Mackinac. Partly sunny skies. A chance of showers and thunderstorms. High 92. A chance of showers and storms tonight. Low 59. Mostly sunny tomorrow. High 91.
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1: USA Radio News, I'm Ron Warner. The U.S. and Iran are due to hold talks today in Qatar.
2: President Trump made the announcement on Truth Social, claiming Iran had requested the meeting following the latest round of back-and-forth attacks in the region. Iran's foreign ministry, though, was quick to deny that any such talks were planned, but said they're sending a delegation to Doha to discuss the unfreezing of Iranian funds. Over the weekend, Iran targeted U.S. allies across the Persian Gulf, and the UN claimed it had control over the Strait of Hormuz. Control of that critical maritime route has been among the biggest challenges to the Memorandum of Understanding signed just over a week ago. I'm Tammy Trujillo.
1: Going into America's birthday weekend, extreme pride in the U.S. is at a new low.
3: One-third of Americans say they're extremely proud of their country. That's the lowest number since Gallup started asking the question in 2001. 20% say they're very proud, 22% said moderately, 15% said only a little, 9% not at all. Extreme pride surged after 9/11 and has been slipping since 2004, particularly among women. 14% of Democrats, 28% of independents, and 70% of Republicans say they're extremely proud to be American. I'm Rory O'Neill.
1: Most Americans aren't too happy about the economy, but we really like going to work.
4: A survey by Deputy, a global firm that helps small businesses with HR and other services, found a slight uptick in employees who feel good about their jobs and a big drop in those who don't. Nearly 79% of workers say they felt positive at the end of their shifts. That's up about a half a percentage point from last year's survey. Those who felt unhappy dropped to 5.9%. That's down from 6.6% last year and a four-year low. Those who work in the gaming, hospitality, and retail sectors were happiest on the job. The most negative responses came from employees at tobacco, e-cigarette, and marijuana stores. I'm Daria Albinger.
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1: The Los Angeles Homeless Services Authority is suing the Trump administration.
6: LASA is challenging a decision by the White House to cut off federal funding for the homeless agency. Earlier this month, Washington said funds would stop because of alleged mismanagement. Local officials are disputing those allegations. They want a court to stop the funding from being cut off. I'm Mark Mayfield.
1: A $10,000 reward is being offered for information leading to an arrest in the shooting that killed a CTA worker on Chicago's South Side. Perry Williams reports.
7: Police say Thomas Barlow was gunned down early yesterday morning during a carjacking. He was a

0: switch operator, and he was outside a rail maintenance facility on 98th Street when the shooting happened. CTA union officials continue their call for stronger protections for transit workers.
1: One life lost is one too many. We cannot allow another, not one more.
0: No one is in custody.
2: Even with higher prices this summer, many Americans aren't canceling their trips. They're just getting smarter about how they travel.
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7: For Sheboygan, Indian River, and the Straits of Mackinac, heat advisory. Heat index values could reach 105. Partly sunny skies through the afternoon. A chance of showers and thunderstorms. High temperature 92. Southwest winds 10 to 15. A chance of showers and thunderstorms tonight. Low 59. Mostly sunny tomorrow. High 91. Thursday, mostly sunny. High 88. Mostly sunny on Friday. Showers and storms. The high of 78. Looking into Saturday, mostly sunny. High 84. That's your forecast. I'm Tim O'Brien.
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she came to see him one last time. Oh, and we all wondered if she would. And it kept running through my mind, this time he's over her for good.

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2: Michigan roads are shared by two separate yet equally important groups, bicyclists and motorists. Here are laws that they must follow. 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
2: I'm Ryan Racker. It's hot everywhere. For the mid and lower portions of the Mitten, an extreme heat warning remains in effect through Thursday night. Heat index values up to 105. For northern Michigan and the UP, the heat advisory in effect through Thursday night. Heat index values up to 100 expected. Hot temperatures and high humidity could cause heat illnesses, so take extra precautions. A worker in the hospital after a trench collapse in Oxford Township this morning.
3: Rescue crews worked to free a 35-year-old man trapped in the collapse. A medical helicopter was initially requested, but the worker was ultimately taken by ambulance under a heavy police escort with lights and sirens going down M24, likely heading to McLaren Oakland Hospital in Pontiac. That's a level 2 trauma facility. Authorities have not released his condition. The scene remains secured as investigators work to determine what caused the collapse. Tim Pamplin for the Michigan News Network.
2: And Ford is recalling 741,000 vehicles that are at risk of rolling away while in park.
4: This involves 2018 through 2021 trucks, including the Navigator, Aviator, Explorer, Expedition, and F-150. The transmission can accidentally shift into park while the vehicles are being driven. That makes the transmission less able to hold the vehicles while they are in park, and that increases the risk of a crash.
2: Subtle Beat reporter Jeff Gilbert says there are 24 claims of property damage and 9 claims of injuries. And state police are giving an update to a missing man who was last seen leaving the Electric Forest Festival. Monday morning in Rothbury, troopers were called to a campsite after it was reported 28-year-old Gerard Jackson was missing. They said there was no evidence that he was taken, but they believe he left on his own. Cell phone and other personal items left behind. Police later found a rental car with more of his items, and soon after, they found his body in the woods. They believe he died by suicide, and there's no indications of foul play. I'm Ryan Racker for the Michigan News Network.
5: 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My Grandpa Lou is the reason why my dad and I started racing, and I'm really proud to follow in his tracks. 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It's important to notice if older family members are acting differently, experiencing problems with their memory, or having trouble with routine tasks.

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2: Tonight, Fort Sheboygan, Indian River, and the Straits of Mackinac. Chance of showers and thunderstorms, low 59. Mostly sunny tomorrow, high 91. Mostly sunny Thursday, high 88.
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3: The International Space Station is getting a little TLC from a pair of spacewalking astronauts.
4: The International Space Station is more than 25 years old, and NASA astronauts Chris Williams and Jessica Meir are doing some home improvements.
5: I'm going to put the one on joint 6 first, because I think it might help me get the one on joint 7.
6: Okay, that sounds great to us.
4: The station's Canadian-made robotic arm is the focus of this 280th spacewalk taken in support of the ISS. A wrist joint failed on the arm during a routine operation in May and needed to be repaired. I'm Rory O'Neill.
3: Evangelical leaders are split over President Trump's Iran proposal, with supporters praising diplomacy backed by military pressure, while critics warn it could weaken support for Israel. There will be no mention of former NFL running back O.J. Simpson.

0: on the Wall of Fame at the new Highmark Stadium in Orchard Park, New York.
1: Buffalo Bills CEO Pete Guelley says Simpson is not a fit for what the Bills family and stadium represents. Simpson spent 9 seasons with Buffalo and died of cancer in 2024. But his time on the field would be overshadowed by his many legal problems, including the so-called trial of the century, involving the murders of his ex-wife and her friend. Simpson was acquitted of those charges, but years later found guilty and sentenced to prison for robbing a group of people at a Las Vegas casino. I'm Tammy Trujillo.
0: Country music star Taylor Swift paid tribute to Alan Jackson during his farewell concert with a pre-recorded video thanking him for decades of songwriting and mentorship. Video from the event appears to capture a mix of cheers and boos from the audience, prompting debate online over the crowd's reaction. Jackson's last call, One More for the Road, the finale, marked the end of his touring career after more than 3 decades. From America's News Network, USA Radio News.
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0: President Trump has signed an executive order giving drivers more rights to repair their own vehicle.
3: Trump spoke to reporters about the order from the Oval Office on Monday.
4: It's really common sense. If somebody wants to fix, some of these people are better mechanics than the mechanics in the shop.
3: The right to repair order gives independent repair shops and home mechanics access to dealer-level diagnostic data and repair tools. Reports say American automakers were pushing the Trump administration to restrict access to their proprietary software. I'm Mark Mayfield.
0: A dispute over American flags is unfolding in a Southern California Homeowners Association as the nation approaches its 250th anniversary. Residents in the San Marcos community say they're being warned they could face fines for displaying U.S. flags outside their homes. The homeowners argue federal and California law protect their right to fly the flag, while the HOA says its rules govern where the flags can be displayed. The disagreement could ultimately be decided in court. Today's National Day requires a bit of patience. Brie Tennis with what you need to do.
5: Today is National Meteor Watch Day, which means you have to wait until tonight to participate. But there is a payoff. Shiny things flying in the sky. Ancient civilizations believed meteors or shooting stars were the heavens, opening up to hear wishes. But truth be told, NASA says meteors are really just space debris. But a wish couldn't hurt. Wait for it to get dark and look up. And on any given night, you'll see about one every 10 minutes. I'm Brie Tennis.
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8: WCBY News. I'm Mike Grisdale. A stretch of hot, humid weather forecasted to impact much of Michigan this week, increasing the risk of heat-related illnesses. Michigan Department of Health and Human Services encouraging everyone to stay informed, limit outdoor activity during peak heat times, and check on vulnerable family members and neighbors. Some safety tips include to wear lightweight, loose-fitting clothing, a hat, and sunscreen. 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And limit vigorous activity, especially during the afternoon hours. 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

0: Governor Whitmer says the state will temporarily lift traffic restrictions on 60% of active road and bridge construction projects statewide ahead of the busy 4th of July weekend. This order will be in effect from 2 p.m. Thursday through 6 a.m. Monday, July 6th. More than 2.6 million Michiganders expected to travel at least 50 miles from home this holiday weekend. Seasonal air service to Fort Lauderdale from Cherry Capital Airport through Allegiant Air won't be returning next winter. Flights from Traverse City to the Fort Lauderdale-Hollywood International Airport, among 61 flights across the U.S. eliminated by the low-cost air carrier out of Las Vegas. The changes won't impact Allegiant's other flights out of Traverse City. The airline will still offer late fall and winter season flight service to airports in Sanford near Orlando, Tampa St. Pete, and also Punta Gorda. Summer air service to the Phoenix Mesa Airport in Arizona will continue. A Northern Michigan lawmaker wants to make it easier for students to opt out of the state's foreign language requirement and take a career tech class instead. Under current Michigan law, in order to graduate, students have to complete 1 year of world languages. State Representative Parker Fairbairn of Harbor Springs believes there may be a large population of students who could find even more of a benefit by having the choice of replacing the required language class with a career tech option. And in a rare sight in Lansing, Democrats and Republicans managed to agree on something. Government probably shouldn't be licensing children's lemonade stands. The Michigan House voted unanimously this week to pass a bill sponsored by State Representative Cam Cavett, clearing the way for kids to sell lemonade without having permits and recurring government fees. The bill now heads to the state Senate for consideration. Unique presentation tonight in Indian River. The Indian River Area Library is having a screening of Dinosaur Fish at 6 p.m. This 23-minute documentary details the efforts to return Lake Sturgeon to the Saginaw Bay watershed. Doug Larson of the Black River Sturgeon Facility will be present to answer questions after the screening. It's free of charge and no registration is required. For more information, visit IndianRiverLibrary.org. No one matched all the numbers in the Powerball last night. That jackpot grows to $375 million Wednesday. Tonight's Mega Millions worth $511 million. 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
2: Big Country Gold. For Sheboygan, Indian River, and the Straits of Mackinac, chance of showers and thunderstorms tonight, low 59. Mostly sunny tomorrow, high 91. Mostly sunny Thursday, high 88. Friday, mostly sunny, showers and storms, a high 78. Looking at the Saturday, mostly sunny, high 84. That's your forecast. I'm Tim O'Brien.
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2: Ex-Lions corner Terrion Arnold has officially posted his $1 million bond and was released from jail. Dave Burkett of the Free Press says the prosecutors in Florida filed another motion to have him wear a GPS tracker since he's been let go by Detroit. NBA free agency starts tonight at 6. Restricted free agent Jalen Duren reportedly has meetings with the Lakers and Kings. Any offer they give him can be matched by the Pistons if they choose. Mark Stein reported the Mavericks have emerged as the leading suitor for Marcus Sasser. The Tigers look to win their series in Game 2 against the Yankees. The two-time reigning American League Cy Young Award winner Tarek Skubal is on the mound for Detroit against one of the favorites this season, Cam Schlittler. Schlittler has the second-best ERA in the big leagues at 1.62. He's coming off a one-hit, no-run performance against the Giants. 7:05 the first pitch. Former Red Wings goalie prospect Sebastian Cosa has signed a two-year deal with Utah after being traded to them for first-round draft pick here in Detroit. Jeremy Otto, Michigan News Network.
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2: I'm Ryan Recker. A UP man will have a competency hearing after a police chase ended in flames. Trevor Restivo facing 10 charges when a reported shooting earlier this month ended with him driving into an Agani gas station pump, causing an explosion. Body cam video obtained by WLUC-TV6 shows the crash and the arrest afterwards.
3: EMS is en route. They're going to address them.
4: I know I'm going away for a long time. No,
3: I didn't say that. I said the EMS is en route.
4: No, I know I am. I know what I did, and it was stupid, and I shouldn't have never done it. I'm going to have to pay the consequence, pay the paper.
2: And the case will be put on hold until that exam can take place. The Supreme Court has upheld a broad conception of birthright citizenship, rejecting President Donald Trump's executive order declaring that children born to people in the U.S. illegally or temporarily are not American citizens.
5: And the Supreme Court basically said, well, you know that thing that everybody believed to be true for the past 150 years? It really is true. That's what the 14th Amendment says. That's what the people who enacted it intended it to mean.
2: And that's Wayne State University professor Jonathan Weinberg. The 6-3 ruling was issued today upholding birthright citizenship as it is written. A meat packer in South Central Michigan stabbed to death by a coworker Monday night in Coldwater. Police say a 21-year-old Brandon Chavez died at Clemens Food Group, a meat processing facility. The suspect, a 20-year-old man, was arrested at the scene. It's reported the victim and suspect got into an argument. Chavez was stabbed in the back. Suspect's name being withheld pending arraignment and is being held in the Branch County Jail. And the heat is sticking around. Mid and lower portions of the Mitten, an extreme heat warning remains in effect till 8 o'clock Thursday night. And then for northern Michigan and the UP, heat advisory in effect till Thursday night. Heat index values up to 100 degrees there. I'm Ryan Recker for the Michigan News Network.
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11: Black Diamond Broadcasting, Mike Grisdale with more community perspective. Today we get a chance to meet Dr. Emily Potajnik, dermatologist in Sheboygan, and also talk about the summer and how to beware of problems with the sun. Even though we're all looking forward to that, we want to be careful. So, Emily, thanks for taking some time to visit with us this morning. We've got the summer weather we've been waiting for, so let's talk about some of those precautions. But first of all, maybe a little introduction about yourself.
12: Sure.
11: Where are you from? How did you end up in Sheboygan? That type of thing.
12: Yep. So my name is Emily Potajnik. I'm a board-certified dermatologist, and I grew up in Onaway, actually. Traveled around a little bit. First, I was at Lake Superior State, then Michigan State, and then at Beaumont, which is now Corwell, for my residency. So I've always dreamed of coming back here to northern Michigan, growing up here, married a Sheboygan guy. So I call Sheboygan home now. I'm honored to be back home and taking care of the people in northern

0: Michigan.
1: You have a practice here. Tell us about that.
0: Yep. So I opened a privately owned dermatology practice. We do mostly medical dermatology, which is like rashes or skin cancer screening. We also do surgical dermatology, so removing skin cancers or cysts or those fatty tumors everybody hates. We also do a bit of cosmetic dermatology, so Botox, filler, chemical peels, and we have a couple laser devices, which are really fun. We are located on Lafayette Avenue. We're right behind the cement plant in the old Vital Care building, if you're familiar with Sheboygan.
1: Maybe give everybody some basic safety tips and some ideas to keep yourself safe.
0: Yeah, absolutely. So Northern Michigan is just an awesome place to be in the summertime. So, you know, a few things to kind of keep in mind this summer. We want you to be outside. We want you to be getting that sun. It's important for your overall health. We know that patients who spend time outside tend to live longer. So it's good for you. It's good for the soul. Get outside, but do it safely. And by that, I mean, you know, you want to stay in the shade the best you can or the most you can. Cover up when you're getting a lot of direct sunlight and try to spend time outside when the UV index is lower. We tend to think of, you know, peak sun exposure time from like 11 to 3 o'clock. That's pretty general, but if you've been outside during that time, you know that's really when you're going to get the biggest chance to get a sunburn. So we want you outside, but we don't want you burning. Things that you can do to kind of prevent a sunburn would be to cover up, of course. So keep a hat somewhere handy so that when the sun is shining on you, you can throw that on. We want you to kind of cover up those arms, cover up your face. A long sleeve t-shirt's always recommended, especially if you're golfing. Long pants are recommended when you can. You'll find that keeping the sun off of your skin tends to keep you a little bit cooler. So give that a try this summer. Other things that you can do is wearing sunscreen.
1: Well, there's a whole topic right there, right, about how often, what kind. And
0: sunscreen is often in the media, kind of getting some, you know, good publicity and some bad publicity. So I'll say that typically dermatologists are going to recommend mineral-based sunscreen. So if you turn the bottle over and there's more than two ingredients, that's a chemical sunscreen. You know, generally speaking, mineral-based sunscreens are going to be what's recommended. So that's zinc oxide and titanium dioxide. Those are your two ingredients that you're looking for. Mineral sunscreens are the sunscreen we think of like baby sunscreen. It doesn't rub in really well. But in the last few decades, we've gotten a lot better at making sunscreen much more cosmetically elegant. So mineral-based sunscreens are going to be safer for your skin, safer for the environment, and they generally do a better job.
1: All of them have a number on there. What does that number mean?
0: The number is SPF, or sun protective factor, and that's really a measure of how red your skin is going to get after so much time in the sun. So generally speaking, or in the studies, if you wear SPF 30, you're going to block 97% of the sun's rays. When normal people put sunscreen on, we just don't apply it thick enough. So I tell my patients, whatever number you pick, kind of cut that in half, and that's really what you're going to get out of it. So if you pick 50, you're really getting about 25 SPF out of it. So I recommend my patients pick 50 or more. Now, if you pick 100, you might get 99% of the sun's rays, which is great, and it does do a better job. But, you know, it comes with a price tag. So I would say 50 or more, kind of whatever fits the pocketbook.
1: Dr. Emily is a dermatologist giving us some tips on how to protect yourself from the sun. I mean, we all want a little color, right? But
0: that's a great question. And I will say there is no safe base tan. So you're never going to find a dermatologist who recommends a base tan. And, you know, when we study it, a base tan is only worth 4 SPF, which is nothing. So there really is no safe amount of tan. And some people get more tan than others. If you don't burn, that's very protective and just good genetics. So I would say, you know, there is no safe base tan. We really don't want you getting burnt when you're out there. That's really the key. Do your best when you're out there, you know, try to get your sun exposure or get your, you know, time outside when the UV index is lower. It might be a little bit cooler. It's going to be better for your skin and better for your overall health. It's just less dangerous to be out there when the sun isn't shining on you.
1: How important is it to stay hydrated when it comes to your skin?
0: Great question. And it's one we're still kind of trying to answer. You know, being hydrated or staying hydrated really helps most when you are burnt. So when your skin is sunburnt, you lose a tremendous amount of water through your skin. So it's really, really important to hydrate when you get a sunburn, that's for sure.
1: All right, there's a lot of water around this area, and people like to be out on the water, and that poses another danger, doesn't it?

0: It does. So every time that your skin hits the water, you should think about reapplying within that next half hour. So the sunscreens we have in the U.S. just are not quite as good as with standing water. So anytime that you're jumping in and out of the boat or going in and out of the water, think about reapplying just about every half hour. What I tell patients is if your friends are not making fun of you for how often you're reapplying your sunscreen, you're not doing it right. So you really do want to be reapplying your sunscreen at least every 2 hours. And, you know, especially if you're hitting the water or getting wet, sweating, something like that, you want to do it even more often.
1: All right, Emily, what if we don't do everything right and we get a sunburn? We're out there too long, the sun's too hot, we didn't do enough precautions. Then how do you deal with some of those severe burns?
0: Yeah, absolutely. So first of all, I'll say be forgiving. We all make mistakes. Try to be mindful. You know, what was it? Did you not put it in the right spot? Did you not reapply enough? Maybe you put it on a little too late after you got that sun exposure. So be mindful of, you know, what happened when you got sunburned so that you can avoid that in the future. And then again, you want to keep yourself really hydrated. So drinking enough water and then keeping your skin really moisturized. So after a sunburn occurs, the damage is kind of done. So your skin is just going to kind of go through that transitional process of kind of sloughing off. And we've all experienced that where our skin starts to flake. Sometimes we get blisters, that sort of thing. So number one, be forgiving. Number two, stay really, really hydrated. And if you're in a lot of pain or you're really having trouble, it's important to call your dermatology provider or your board certified dermatologist to get some medical help with that.
1: All right, everybody has learned about the sunshine. Another factor being outside, ticks, which seems to be more prevalent than ever here in northern Michigan.
0: You're exactly right. So it is tick season here in northern Michigan, and it does continue for a little while longer. If you've been outside, you might have seen these little guys. They're pretty prevalent right now. And the biggest thing when thinking about ticks is you want to make sure that you're checking yourself. So if you're spending time outside, you want to make sure when you get inside, you know, you're undressing, you're looking for these guys. They're really, really small. And their bites are often not felt. They tend to not have painful bites. So you may not feel them. Or another thing you really want to think about when we're, you know, discussing ticks is removing them immediately after you find them. So if you find a tick and it has bitten you, it's attached, you want to, you know, remove that from the headpiece, trying not to squeeze the saliva into your skin. There's all sorts of different methods that work really well, you know, covering them with Vaseline. You'll find a lot of things on the internet. I typically recommend going to AAD or the American Academy of Dermatology website to find exactly how to remove that tick so you know you're doing it safely. Ticks can oftentimes create really impressive reactions in the skin just from the bite alone. And that is not always a sign of

0: 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Our phone number is 231-268-3033. We do offer same-day appointments for patients with emergencies like a bad sunburn or a wicked tick bite. We're happy to help you, and we're here for you in Northern Michigan.
1: 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I'm Mike Grisdale, Black Diamond Broadcasting.
2: Big Country Gold. Tonight for Sheboygan, Indian River, and the Straits of Mackinac. Chance of showers and thunderstorms, low 59. Mostly sunny tomorrow, high 91. Mostly sunny Thursday, high 88.
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1: USA Radio News, I'm Ron Warner. After recent successes in New York, progressive and socialist Democrats hope to continue their winning streak in today's Colorado primary.
2: In the governor's primary, Democratic Senator Michael Bennett is facing off against the state's Attorney General Phil Wisner, who has positioned himself to the left of Bennett. In the Senate race, incumbent John Hickenlooper is in a tight race with progressive state senator Julie Gonzalez. And 15-term Democratic Congresswoman Diana DeGette is facing a stiff challenge from socialist Milot Kiros, an attorney and immigrant from Ethiopia. More than a half million mail-in ballots have already been cast in the Colorado primary. I'm Rory O'Neill.
1: Bipartisan legislation aimed at protecting children online is headed to the Senate after passing in the House yesterday.
3: The yeas are 267, the nays are 117, two-thirds being in the affirmative. The rules are suspended, the bill is passed, and without objection, the motion to consider is laid on the table.
1: The Kids Internet and Digital Safety Act has provisions for safety features and parental controls, establishes new rules for chatbots, and would require age verification for certain websites. However, it does not include a duty of care provision that was in the Senate-approved bill that would require platforms to do more to prevent harm to minors. The House measure was passed under a fast-track procedure requiring a two-thirds majority. Scammers are cloning state phone lines to threaten Tennessee medical workers.
4: The Tennessee Department of Health says fraudsters are spoofing real licensing board numbers to target doctors, nurses, and pharmacists with fake arrest and license suspension threats. The scam uses phony letters, official-sounding badge numbers, and demands for quick cash to clear up bogus violations. The department says state investigators will never demand wire transfers or ask for Social Security numbers over the phone. I'm Liz Kennedy.
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1: The man accused of attempting to kill President Trump at April's White House Correspondents Association dinner has made another court appearance.
8: Cole Thomas Allen did not speak during yesterday's status hearing in U.S. District Court in D.C. Prosecutors said they've begun turning over evidence to Allen's lawyers and have not offered him any type of a plea deal. Allen was arrested after

0: allegedly running at a security checkpoint during the dinner and shooting a Secret Service agent. He'll be back in court on August 20th. I'm Tammy Trujillo.
1: Gene Simmons is reflecting on getting older.

0: During an appearance on the June 25th episode of Bill O'Reilly's We'll Do It Live, the musician said he's been intentional with how he spends his time. He said the best thing to do is to keep pumping that heart, kiss a pretty girl, eat a good meal, sleep a good night's sleep, and get up at the crack of dawn the next day. Just keep moving. I'm Mark Mayfield.
1: Videos from Seattle's Pride Parade are drawing national attention after some participants marched nude in areas where children were present. Washington law does not ban public nudity by itself, but indecent exposure can be a crime if conduct is considered obscene and likely to cause reasonable alarm. The incident has sparked debate over public decency, parental responsibility, and how communities balance free expression with family-friendly public events. I'm Ron Warner, USA Radio News.
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4: For Sheboygan, Indian River, and the Straits of Mackinac, chance of showers and thunderstorms tonight, low 59. Mostly sunny tomorrow, high 91. Mostly sunny Thursday, high 88. Friday, mostly sunny, showers and storms, a high 78. Looking at the Saturday, mostly sunny, high 84. That's your forecast. I'm Tim O'Brien.
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2: I'm Ryan Recker. An update on former Detroit Lions player Terrion Arnold, who made a court appearance yesterday and then was cut from the team. He spent the night in jail, posted bond, and was released this afternoon in Florida. It's reported the attorney's office filed another motion to wear GPS tethers since he's no longer employed by the Lions, and that hearing is now scheduled for Monday. The heat here to stay for the mid and lower portions of the Mitten. Extreme heat warning remains in effect through 8 o'clock Thursday night. Heat index values up to 105 for Northern Michigan and the UP. Heat advisory in effect until Thursday night. Heat index values around 100. Take precaution.

0: questions. And we're getting new information about a murder in Farmington Hills this morning.
1: The 911 call of a domestic dispute in progress came in shortly after 7:30 Tuesday morning from someone within the home here on Middle Belt, north of Northwestern Highway. When police arrived, they found the victim, a 78-year-old woman, unconscious after having been attacked, police believe, by one of her grandsons, who was also living with her in the home. The suspect, 33 years of age, was taken into custody after briefly having barricaded himself in a bedroom. Here's Farmington Hills Police Chief John Piggott.
2: It appears that there was at least one blunt object that was used.
3: John Hewitt reporting for the Michigan News Network.
0: And a father from Fenton facing up to 4 years in prison for reportedly owing more than $22,000 in child support. Macomb County Prosecutor's Office says that although he has the ability to pay the 45-year-old Matthew Toomey, he hasn't made a child support payment since October of last year. Toomey scheduled back in court in August. And a woman has turned herself in after a fatal West Michigan hit and run. WWMT reports, Carol.